0: combat operations, and at the same time complaining that the Trump administration inherited low levels of ammunition from the Biden administration. So also a tacit acknowledgement that there is perhaps an issue with munitions supplies.
1: French President Emmanuel Macron has travelled to the Gironde region to meet with emergency workers who are battling wildfires. The blazes have so far burned more than 42,000 hectares and forced some 220,000 people from their homes. Fire authorities are warning that the fires could take months to extinguish, and the fires are getting closer to the towns of Bordeaux, where evacuation orders have been issued. Ever since William Denslow reports from the nearby town of Mios.
2: We're here in Mios, which is just west of Bordeaux in the Gironde region, where an evacuation order was issued on Sunday. Now, police are blocking roads and really trying to navigate people away from these blazes. Here in this town, there are wildfires to the north and to the south, around equal distance from each other. So a real priority for authorities is how to get civilians to safety, to try and mitigate these fires that are moving at pace and moving in unpredictable directions.
1: The Sudanese army has recaptured the city of Barra after heavy fighting with the rapid support forces. The military says that it's destroyed dozens of RSF vehicles during the operation, which it says has opened a vital supply corridor and reduced the threat to the capital, Khartoum. FSN's Naban Mardin reports from Khartoum.
3: People are right now celebrating in different places in Sudan, saying this victory, of course, has a lot of meanings. First of all, it will limit the control of the RSF militia in North Kordofan and in Kordofan states generally, and Kordofan region. And also it will open the door towards another operations targeting Darfur region.
1: That's Feature Story News, Nick Harper reporting.
4: With FSN Spotlight, I'm Simon Marks. Today, is it possible that the United States is not capable of negotiating peace with Iran, and that instead other interlocutors, including European leaders, must now take a lead role? The weekend saw President Trump step back from his threat to expand the conflict, with reports suggesting the Pentagon now recognizes its munitions stockpiles have already been badly depleted. Analyst Jasmine El-Gamal, who was a Pentagon advisor during the Obama administration, says Tehran knows the president does not have the political support to commit more force to the conflict.
5: Trump can go on X, he can go on Truth Social, he can say we're going to destroy civilization, he can say all the things he says, but the Iranians know that that is an empty bluff, and that is really dangerous when it comes to diplomacy. I think the real opportunity here lies not in the U.S. and Iran finding a way to trust each other, but it's about the role of the mediators and other countries that can come in and try to bridge that gap. And that's why I thought it was really welcome and interesting, and I hope this does happen, that the UK under this new government is now saying with France and the US, you know, let's sit down and try to work out diplomatically an international mechanism to try to figure out where we're going here.
4: And Britain's new defence minister has said that talks about the way forward could begin soon. With FSN Spotlight, I'm Simon Marks.
1: And the main news again, Iran has rejected two demands that it calls extreme during talks with the United States in Islamabad, telling American negotiators to leave the table. The French president has travelled to the Gironde region to meet emergency workers who are battling deadly wildfires that are leading to the evacuations of hundreds of thousands of people. And the Sudanese army has recaptured the city of Barra. It says it'll help to reduce the threat to the capital, Khartoum. That's Feature Story News, Nick Harper reporting.
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Hope you're enjoying your drive through our countryside. 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If necessary, please pull over to allow faster drivers to pass you safely. 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

songs that reference other artists in their lyrics. For example, All the Young Dudes by Mötley Crüe mentioned the Beatles, the Stones, and T-Rex. Or American Pie, the biggest example, maybe, with all sorts of references to Bob Dylan, the Stones, Elvis, the Beatles, Janis Joplin. But what about songs that reference other specific songs? We'll spend an hour listening to songs that name drop other songs in their lyrics in our second hour theme hour. Welcome in. Glad to have you there. It's 2 hours and four decades of rock and roll and pop and soul from the 50s, 60s, 70s, and 80s. My name is Mark Nielsen. I'll be your host.

0: Doing a little dancing, open the show this week. That's Heatwave, a band with some of its members from Dayton, Ohio, some others from London, England. Rod Temperton was from London. He was the band's keyboard player. He wrote their hit songs like Boogie Nights, Always and Forever, and that one, Groove Line, Top 10 in 78. Quincy Jones was impressed with the group's sound and sought out the person responsible, who was Rod Temperton. Quincy recruited Rod to write some songs for Michael Jackson's upcoming first solo album. So Rod wrote three songs for Off the Wall, including the album's number one single, Rock With You. Rod would go on to write three songs for Thriller, including the title track. Wrote and produced for several other artists in the 80s, but back in 78, his group, Heatwave, sounding good on the radio with that one, Groove Line. And Duran Duran, before that, getting the good times rolling this week with a song that premiered at number one in the UK in 83. Top five in the US, New Zealand, and Australia. Here in the States, I think we saw Duran Duran on our TV, on our brand new MTV channel, before we heard them on the radio. I remember their video for the song Rio was particularly stylish and captivating, shot as it was in the Caribbean with the group sailing on a boat. So their looks and their videos may have got them in the door on MTV, but their music gave them a long career on the radio in the 80s and selling lots of albums too. Duran Duran, we heard Is There Something I Should Know? Big hit around the world in 67. Number one, Australia. Number two, UK. Number three, US. Number 13, New Zealand. Vicky Carr, It Must Be Him.
1: I tell myself, what's done is done. I tell myself,

I myself again. I pick the pieces off the floor, put my heart on the shelf again. He'll never

0: We interrupt this record to bring you a special bulletin. The reports of a flying saucer hovering over the city have been confirmed. The flying saucers are real. That was the Clatters recording, Too Real. We switch you now to our on-the-spot reporter downtown.
1: Come on, baby, let's go downtown.
0: Take it away, John Cameron Cameron.
2: This is John Cameron Cameron downtown. Pardon me, madam, would you tell our audience what would you do if the saucer were to land?
3: Duck back in the alley.
2: Thank you. And now the thing, gentlemen, there.
4: What I'm gonna do is hard to tell.
2: The gentleman with the guitar, what would you do, sir?
5: Would you take a walk down the street?
2: Thank you. I return you now.
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7: Earth Angel, Earth Angel.
0: That was the Pelicans' outer space recording Earth. I've just been handed a bulletin. The flying saucer has just landed. We switch you again downtown.
2: Here we are again. We have with us Professor Sir Cedric Fentingmold of the British Institute. And the professor is approaching the saucer to see if there's possibly any sign of life aboard.
0: Well, I'm sure something. Are you there?
8: I hear you knocking, but you can't come in.
0: That was Lapping Lewis's record, Knocking.
2: This is John Cameron Cameron on the spot. And now I believe we're about to hear the words of the first spaceman ever to land on Earth.
9: Oh, wah, bah, bah, loom, bah, blah, bam, boom.
2: And now, here are the bowl scores.
10: 4-3, 6-2, and 8-1.
2: The impact of seeing the first spaceman has this reporter reeling.
11: Here I go.
0: That was the Clatters again with their big one. Uh-oh!
2: This is John Cameron Cameron again downtown. The spaceman has returned to his ship and is taking off. We return you now to our studios.
0: The flying saucer has gone. There is no threat of an invasion. However, the flying saucers are still around.
12: That's Flying Saucer Part 1, Buchanan and Goodman. So named Part 1 because you could flip the 45 over and Part 2 would be on the other side, more of the same. That type of record where you'd have a news reporter roaming the scene asking questions that were answered by snippets of popular songs were called Break-In Records back in 56 when that record debuted, but subsequently called Flying Saucer Records in reference to the first such type record, which we just heard. Flying Saucer Part 1 and 2, Buchanan and Goodman, Dickie Goodman, half of the duo, carrying on in subsequent years. I remember a few in the 70s that he did, one called

daddy's shoulders off to bed. Old sleepyhead, that's my boy. Gotta have a drink of water and a story read. A teddy bear named Fred, that's my boy.

Big Al's Band from 1980 with Come Back. I remember that one on the radio. It was top 40 here and in Australia, too. That's a country we go to now for this one from the band James Taylor Move. This is their debut top 40 in the land down under in 67. Magic Eye.

0: One of the top 10 artists of the 50s, the Maguire Sisters from Middletown, Ohio. So named because it's between Cincinnati and Dayton. I know because I've been there. Nobody told me at the time that it was the home of the Maguire Sisters, but hey, that was back in the 80s, a few years since their heyday in the 50s. The Maguire Sisters, we heard their debut record, which went to number one in January of 55. Sincerely, the name of that one, Sugar Time, another big hit by the Maguire Sisters that topped the charts in 57. Yeah, the top 10 artists of the 50s, according to Billboard magazine. Let's count them down from number 10 to number 1. At number 10, Bill Haley and the Comets. The Maguire Sisters at number 9. Frank Sinatra, Ricky Nelson, The Platters, Nat King Cole, Fats Domino, Perry Como, Pat Boone at number 2, and Elvis Presley at number 1. No surprise there. Speaking of Elvis, I've seen a great Elvis Presley impersonator show, and I've seen a bad Elvis Presley impersonator show. So be careful out there choosing your Elvis impersonator shows. This time of year, Elvis's birthday was on January 8th. He would have been 90. So those shows pop up a lot this time of year. So just a public service announcement from Let the Good Times Roll. Choose your Elvis tribute shows carefully. Well, in a half an hour, looking forward to this, it's songs that reference other songs in the lyrics. Most of the time, they'll give you the whole song title in the lyrics, but other times they might infer a certain song by that artist in the lyrics. I'll play you the song that makes the reference and then follow it up with that song. Call it not name dropping, but song dropping in this week's second hour theme hour, about a half hour from now, here on Let the Good Times Roll. My name is Mark Nielsen. Thank you so much for being here this week, checking out the show. Well, we lost our flagship radio station, CPL Radio, an affiliate of the Cedarburg Public Library here in Wisconsin, went dark at the first of the year. The library board decided not to fund the station anymore, so we are no longer on CPL Radio. That's where this show started back in 2019. And if you listen to older shows in the archives, you might hear me make mention of the Let the Good Times Roll research team in their white lab coats and clipboards going down to the Cedarburg Public Library to do all the research for this program down there in the library at the stacks. And then they bring it all back to me. I put the show together and we put it on the radio. So the library is still there, of course. And the Let the Good Times Roll research team can still go down in the library to do their research. That will continue. 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So many thanks to CPL Radio. The reason this show is on the air is because of CPL Radio, who was looking for programming back when they started, way back in 2019. So that's why we're here. But the show continues on several other stations here in the United States and in New Zealand, Australia, and the UK too. Many thanks to those stations for supporting and carrying the show each week. 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So let's get to this week's Just for Fun trivia question. In fact, it's so just for fun that I'll give you the answer in a few minutes. But I'll give you the question right now. Here's your question. What portable temperament indicator did Joshua Reynolds introduce in the 70s? There's a few big words in that one, so let me give that to you again. What portable temperament indicator did Joshua Reynolds introduce in the 1970s? And while you're using all of your temperament and your intellect to deduce the answer to that one, I'll distract and hopefully entertain you with this classic commercial and a TV theme song before I return with your answer. So here are this week's classic clips.
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1: I'm out of coffee. coffee.
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5: In come the pioneers, push them aside.
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1: Colonel, he vows these two soon disappear. Fighting the army blue, soldiers galore.
0: What can two Indians?

I remember that one. Go, go, Gophers on CBS in 1968-69 season. I guess they were Indians. I don't remember much about the premise, but I do remember that theme song. It was on Saturday mornings early, like right after Heckle and Jekyll, which was always the first cartoon on at 7 a.m. So I remember watching Go, Go, Gophers on the black and white TV while everybody else was in bed. Maybe it was 7:30 or 8 o'clock in the morning. And me there in my feety pajamas with my bowl of Cap'n Crunch on the TV tray watching Go, Go, Gophers. A commercial for Maxwell House Coffee before that, circa 61. If you get the giant size, you never have to worry about running out. Or more accurately, you worry less often about running out if you get the giant size. That's the Costco philosophy anyway. And our Just for Fun trivia question, what portable temperament indicator did Joshua Reynolds introduce in the 70s? Why, that would be the mood ring. The ring would turn colors depending upon what kind of mood you were in. Peak years were 1975-76. After that, they went out of fashion because, well, they were stupid. So let's play this one, My Ever-Changing Moods, the Style Council from England, featuring Paul Weller on lead vocals. He left the Jam for this band to explore a more jazzier sound. I'd say he found it. This one top 30 in 84.

0: Captain and Tennille. Going back to the Neil Sedaka catalog for another hit. Neil had written Love Will Keep Us Together, a big hit for the duo in 75, and there's Lonely Nights, Angel Face, written by Neil. Top 5 in 76, top 10 in New Zealand and Australia. Well, 1964, the year that the Beatles landed in America, so by the end of that year, if you said Ringo, you'd probably be talking about Ringo Starr, the drummer for the Beatles, but in December of 64, there was another Ringo that was on people's minds. That was the name of the notorious gunfighter in this number one song by Bonanza actor Lorne Greene. So sit back and listen to the story of Ringo, the name of this spoken word hit that topped the charts in the midst of the British invasion in 64. Lorne Greene.
1: They lie in boot hills all through the West. The outlaws, the gunslingers, the Billy the Kids, and worse. Say a fellow like the coward that shot Bill Hickok in the back. There's always one like that in every time of history. Most of them were varmints, but every once in a while, in one of them, there may have lived a man. He lay face down on the desert sand, clutching a six gun in his hand. Shot from behind, I thought he was dead, for under his heart was an ounce of lead. But a spark still burned, so I used my knife, and late that night, I saved the life of Ringo.
2: Ringo, Ringo.
1: I nursed him till the danger passed. The days went by, he mended fast. And then from dawn till setting sun, he practiced with that deadly gun. And hour on hour, I watched in awe. No human being could match the draw of Ringo. One day we rode the mountain crest, and I went east and he went west. I took to law and wore a star, while he spread terror near and far. With lead and blood he gained such fame, all through the West they feared the name of Ringo.
2: Ringo, Ringo.
1: I knew someday I'd face the test, which one of us would be the best. And sure enough, the word came down that he was holed up in the town. I left the posse out in the street, and I went in alone to meet Ringo.
2: Ringo, Ringo.
1: They said my speed was next to none, but my lightning draw had just begun when I heard a blast that stung my wrist. The gun went flying from my fist, and I was looking down the bore of the deadly 44 of Ringo.
2: Ringo, Ringo.
1: They say that was the only time that anyone had seen him smile. He slowly lowered his gun, and then he said to me, "We're even, friend." And so at last I understood that there was still a spark of good in Ringo.
2: Ringo, Ringo.
1: I blocked the path of his retreat. He turned and stepped into the street. A dozen guns spit fire and lead. A moment later, he lay dead. The town began to shout and cheer. Nowhere was there shed a tear for Ringo.
2: Ringo.
1: The story spread throughout the land that I had beaten Ringo's hand. And it was just the years, they say, that made me put my guns away. But on his grave, they can't explain the tarnished star above the name of Ringo.

Yeah. Get a haircut. That was 1959. If you thought his hair was long then, wait till the 60s. That's Max Merritt and the Meteors. They're from New Zealand in 1959 right there. Tony Carey now from California in 1984. Chop 30 for a fine, fine day.

0: That song written in 1934 as a ballad, covered by many artists since then, but never like that, the Marcells with Blue Moon, giving that song an up-tempo doo-wop feel to tremendous success. Number one in 61 stateside, the UK and New Zealand too. Well, coming up next, songs that make mention of other songs in their lyrics. We'll connect the dots, matching the song that names the song to the song that it names. So that's next in our second hour theme hour. My name is Mark Nielsen. Hey, thanks for listening to Let the Good Times Roll.
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And welcome back. It is Let the Good Times Roll. My name is Mark Nielsen. Glad to have you there. I'm glad to be here, so let's have some fun. It is second hour theme hour time after all. Second hour of the show, and I've got a theme. Your suggestions, always welcome, by the way. GoodTimesRollRadio.com. So how about songs where they name another song in the lyrics? I'll play the song that makes a reference and follow that up with a song that they were talking or singing about. Let's call this not name dropping, but song dropping, making a mention of a particular song in the lyrics. So listen for the mention in the first song, see if you can guess the song that will follow. This song, one of the first to go on the playlist, it's Golden Earring, Radar Love.

0: Forgotten song. Brenda Lee's coming on strong. You might have thought Golden Earring was commenting on Miss Lee's powerful vocal stylings, which she had for sure, but no, that's the name of one of her songs. Coming on strong. Brenda Lee right there, top 20 in 66. And our second subject to listen for the song mentioned in Dire Straits, Romeo and Juliet, top 10 song in the UK, 1981.
1: A love-struck Romeo, sing the streets a serenade, laying everybody low,

Well, Dire Straits referencing a couple songs in Romeo and Juliet. When he sings There's a Place for Us, you know the movie song. He's referencing the song Somewhere from West Side Story. But there's also a line in that song that goes, she's singing Hey La, My Boyfriend's Back. A reference to that one from the Angels, number one in 63. Now listening to songs where they mention other songs in the lyrics. Tom Petty from Full Moon Fever, Running Down a Dream, referencing an idol of his. This from 89. It was

Me and Dale were singing a little runaway, so sings Tom Petty, and so there's Dale Shannon singing a little runaway, or all of it actually, number one song in 61. Rolling on with Big Star from 72, here's 13.

Well, in Big Star's song 13, we heard Alex Chilton sing, "Won't you tell your dad to get off my back? Tell him what we said about paint it black. Rock and roll is here to stay." Yeah, arguing with the parents about rock and roll in that song. So there is the group that a lot of parents didn't like. The Bad Boys of rock and roll in the 60s. Now they're the Old Men of rock and roll, still rocking into their 80s. The Rolling Stones with that Middle Eastern sound back in the psychedelic year of 66. With Paint It Black, number one stateside end in the UK. Well, playing songs that mention other songs in the lyrics. Here on Let the Good Times Roll, my name is Mark Mielsen. Bruce Springsteen doesn't mention the song by its title, but you can understand what he's getting at. Here's Thunder Road.

Well, we heard Bruce Springsteen at his most poetic in Thunder Road from 75's Born to Run. Like a vision, she dances across the porch while the radio plays Roy Orbison singing for the lonely. So there's Roy Orbison singing Only the Lonely, number two in 1960. Kept out of the number one spot by Brenda Lee, who was coming on strong with I'm Sorry. And our next subject is Eddie Money, who has the original singer of the song he's referring to. Join him on this one. Here's Take Me Home Tonight.

Ronnie and the rest of the Ronettes. Just like Ronnie Spector says, Be My Baby, number one in 63. Top five in the UK and New Zealand. And Eddie Money before that, Bringing Back Ronnie. She was out of the music business by that time. Take Me Home Tonight, top five in 86. Let's do a threefer, where one song refers to another, and then that song refers to a third song, starting with Sam Cooke from 62.

So we started that three-song set with Sam Cooke from 62 Having a Party. He sings Mr. DJ. If you take requests, I've got a few for you. Play that song called Soul Twist. Play that one called I Know. Don't forget the mashed potatoes. So I didn't forget the mashed potatoes. Mashed Potato Time, Dee Dee Sharp was next, also from 62. And she mentions three songs that are good to dance. The mashed potatoes too, Dear Lady Twist, Please Mr. Postman, and The Lion Sleeps Tonight. So there is the latter, The Lion Sleeps Tonight. Number one song the year before for The Tokens, 1961. So to step back a moment, there are a lot of songs that mention other artists in their lyrics, mentioning those artists either directly by name or indirectly in the lyrics, but it's fewer songs that refer to a specific song in their lyrics, usually by title. But more than we have time for in this week's Second Hour Theme Hour, we won't get to all of those examples that are out there. As usual, not a complete list, but a good representation, I would hope. And we've got time for one more example. Eric Carmen, referencing five songs in this one. See if you can spot them all. Make Me Lose Control.

Benny King, Stand By Me, top 5 at 61. One of the 5 songs that Eric Carmen mentions in Make Me Lose Control. Eric referencing Uptown, Stand By Me, Be My Baby. Second reference this hour to that one. Back in My Arms Again. And When I Look in Your Eyes, I Go Crazy, he sings, a reference to the Paul Davis song, I Go Crazy. So except for that 3 song set from the early 60s, most of the songs this hour that were making the song reference were from the 70s and 80s, referring to songs. All of those referred to songs were from the 60s, which makes sense. Those musicians were inspired by the music and the art of their youth, what they grew up with. But that's it. That's all the songs that I have time for this week. And drop me a note at goodtimesrollradio.com. While you're there, sample our online archive of past shows. 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Search for Let the Good Times Roll Radio Show. My name is Mark Nielsen. Come on back next week. We'll do it all again. 2 hours and 4 decades of rock and roll and pop and soul from the 50s, 60s, 70s, and 80s. Right here on Let the Good Times Roll. And I'll talk.

0: From Feature Story News in Washington, I'm Nick Harper. Iran has rejected two demands it calls extreme during talks with the United States in Islamabad, telling American negotiators to leave the table. The collapse in diplomacy comes as the head of U.S. Central Command has repeatedly recommended halting bombing against the Strait of Hormuz, saying there's no viable military targets remaining. A mutual halt in strikes between Washington and Tehran is now on its third day. Ever since Kate Fisher reports from Washington.
1: Mike Waltz, the only member of the senior team to appear to talk about this over the weekend on the news channels here. He's the US ambassador to the United Nations. On the one hand, saying that the US is ready at any time to resume major combat operations, and at the same time, complaining that the Trump administration inherited low levels of ammunition from the Biden administration. So also a tacit acknowledgement that there is perhaps an issue with munitions supplies.
0: French President Emmanuel Macron has travelled to the Gironde region to meet with emergency workers who are battling wildfires. The blazes have so far burned more than 42,000 hectares and forced some 220,000 people from their homes. Fire authorities are warning that the fires could take months to extinguish, and the fires are getting closer to the towns of Bordeaux, where evacuation orders have been issued. Ever since William Denslow reports from the nearby town of Mios.
2: We're here in Mios, which is just west of Bordeaux in the Gironde region, where an evacuation order was issued on Sunday. Now, police are blocking roads and really trying to navigate people away from these blazes. Here in this town, there are wildfires to the north and to the south, around equal distance from each other. So a real priority for authorities is how to get civilians to safety, to try and mitigate these fires that are moving at pace and moving in unpredictable directions.
0: The Sudanese army has recaptured the city of Bara after heavy fighting with the rapid support forces. The military says that it's destroyed dozens of RSF vehicles during the operation, which it says has opened a vital supply corridor and reduced the threat to the capital, Khartoum. FSN's Naban Mardin reports from Khartoum.
3: People are right now celebrating in different places in Sudan, saying this victory, of course, has a lot of meanings. First of all, it will limit the control of the RSF militia in North Kordofan and in Kordofan states generally and Kordofan region. And also it will open the door towards another operations targeting that four region.
0: That's Feature Story News, Nick Harper reporting.
4: With FSN Spotlight, I'm Simon Marks. Today, is it possible that the United States is not capable of negotiating peace with Iran, and that instead other interlocutors, including European leaders, must now take a lead role? The weekend saw President Trump step back from his threat to expand the conflict, with reports suggesting the Pentagon now recognizes its munitions stockpiles have already been badly depleted. Analyst Jasmine El-Gamal, who was a Pentagon advisor during the Obama administration, says Tehran knows the president does not have the political support to commit more force to the conflict.
5: Trump can go on X, he can go on Truth Social, he can say we're going to destroy civilization, he can say all the things he says, but the Iranians know that that is an empty bluff, and that is really dangerous when it comes to diplomacy. I think the real opportunity here lies not in the U.S. and Iran finding a way to trust each other, but it's about the role of the mediators and other countries that can come in and try to bridge that gap. And that's why I thought it was really welcome and interesting, and I hope this does happen, that the UK under this new government is now saying with France and the US, you know, let's sit down and try to work out diplomatically an international mechanism to try to figure out where we're going here.
4: And Britain's new defence minister has said that talks about the way forward could begin soon. With FSN Spotlight, I'm Simon Marks.
0: And the main news again, Iran has rejected two demands that it calls extreme during talks with the United States in Islamabad, telling American negotiators to leave the table. The French president has travelled to the Gironde region to meet emergency workers who are battling deadly wildfires that are leading to the evacuations of hundreds of thousands of people. And the Sudanese army has recaptured the city of Bara. It says it'll help to reduce the threat to the capital, Khartoum. That's Feature Story News, Nick Harper reporting.
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7: 8 degrees.

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Hope you're enjoying your drive through our countryside. 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If necessary, please pull over to allow faster drivers to pass you safely. Remember to keep left and use your directional indicators to give other drivers plenty of warning of your intentions. 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
3: Welcome to the Cork Show, where the laughs come easy and the good times never take a day off. 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
4: Hey, good day, everybody, and the laughs do come easy for the listeners, but not for old Cork. 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
3: Joke day number two.
4: So, Mickey, these are all clean jokes. 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
3: Right.
4: And you can hear part one there.
3: Oh, you can't miss it.
4: Yes. It was great, wasn't it, Mickey? You were rolling on the ground.
3: I couldn't stop laughing. You've got to check it out.
4: I couldn't tell whether you were laughing or you were in pain.
3: Yeah,
4: it's hard
3: either.
4: To tell the difference in this show. So it's going to be jokes, and it's stand-up, it's parodies, it's just great fun songs. It's everything, Mickey.
3: Yeah, we're having fun.
4: But these are all clean. And so the hard work comes to find actual clean jokes
3: right. That
4: are, well, partially funny. But we're going to get started right away because we have a ton of them for you today. And we're going to start with, oh, this is a great song. It's called The Bird, a talking, singing bird that maybe isn't all that he's cracked up to be. We'll be right back.

Played Miles at this bar on interstate when this dude with a bird on his shoulder come walking through the door. Well, he proceeded to tell me the wildest thing. He said, son, this bird can sing like no other bird you ever heard before. Well, I just looked at the guy and said, really?

0: Was that thing bird? You're kidding. I thought to myself, what a heck of a thing, a man to get rich making that bird sing, and this wild idea started coming on. Besides, I'm sitting here with 2 weeks' pay, probably blood on beer anyway. He said, where do you hear this bird sing like George Jones?
1: He stopped loving her today.
0: Gasp.
1: They placed a wreath upon his door.
0: Oh, possum.
1: And soon they'll carry him away.
0: I don't believe it.
1: He stopped loving her today.
0: Why, I've got to get my hands on that bird. I said, okay, that does it, sir. I want to buy that bird. You think $500 take him off your hand? Well, he thought for a while and he said,

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And I got mad because I knew I'd been had.

0: It's always a great day when you have it tuned into The Court Show. Radio the way it should be. Thanks for listening.
1: I don't know if y'all been to an urgent care. Go check it out. It's fun. There's no ego at an urgent care. That's what's fun, you know? Nobody in an urgent care is like, this is where I thought my life would be. And I like that. That's actually a good feeling. You go to a doctor's office, they talk down to you, right? Diplomas on the wall. They're like, I went to school. I know everything. Urgent care is like, do you have $40? Let's figure this out together. We don't know any more than you, you know? Let's put our heads in a room and let's tackle this sinus infection as a team. And that's fun. There's camaraderie in an urgent care, you know? I don't know if anybody's qualified, and that's a rush. That's a fun way to spend a day. You know how you fill out all your info in the lobby on like a clipboard, and then they take you to another room and act like you never did that? I'm being mean, but they hooked me up. They gave me a steroid shot. I don't know if you've had a steroid shot. They are awesome. I don't know what's in them. It works so quick. I don't know why they've been hiding these. They should do a lot more steroid shots. That should be the first thing they throw at you when you walk in, you know? Just go around the waiting room. Just give everybody a steroid shot and be like, we'll see who needs to be here in 5 minutes. Most of y'all will be feeling better than you've ever felt in your life. I had some other medicine I had to get. I don't even know what. I had to go to the pharmacy to get it. They didn't have it at urgent care. I had to go to the pharmacy, another place, across town. Why do I gotta go off campus to get the medicine? You know, no other industry in America works like that. Can you imagine you go to Jiffy Lube and they're like, you need an oil change. We don't have any oil here, but if you take this piece of paper to Walgreens, they'll get you oil in about an hour, you know? You'll see it immediately, but it'll be an hour before they turn around and hand it to you.
2: I finally finished the book I was writing last week. Thank you. That's not what I was fishing for. But I did. I finished it. It's cool. It's an autobiography. It's a list of all the books I've read.
3: I was doing some research on the internet the other night. I discovered that there had once been a murder in the house that we're currently living in. It happened 2 years after we moved in. I was a little kid when my grandfather died. I remember I asked my mother, I said, when I die, will I see Grampy again? And she said, not if you're good. My aunt retired this week. She worked at the DMV for 40 years. 40 years at the DMV. And in that time, she waited on nearly a dozen customers. My wife did that Ancestry.com. She discovered that one of her ancestors graduated in the first graduating class at Harvard in 1636. And get this, 2 weeks ago, he finished paying off his student loans.
4: It's The Court Show with Mickey Carmichael. Mickey!
5: Hey!
4: Thanks for coming back for Joke Day.
5: You're welcome.
4: Numero
5: dos. I'm glad
4: dos.
5: To be here.
4: Yeah, I'm glad you are, because, and we got some Bob Newhart coming up, but first. Are you ready for some bar jokes?
5: Hit me.
4: An amnesiac walks into a bar. He goes to a beautiful blonde and says, so do I come here often?
5: Oh.
4: Get it?
5: Uh-huh.
4: A screwdriver rolls into a bar. The bartender says, hey, we have a drink named after you. The screwdriver squeals, you have a drink named Philip? A lion walks into a bar and asks the bartender, do you have any jobs? The bartender shakes his head sadly and says, no, sorry. Why don't you try the circus? The lion replies, why would the circus need a bartender? And a man writes a letter to the IRS. It says, I grossly underestimated my taxes last year, and I can't sleep at night. Enclosed is $150. If I still can't sleep at night, I'll enclose the rest. And now back to Bob Newhart. And those of you who aren't familiar with Bob Newhart, what he made, his claim to fame was he would start telling stories on the telephone so you only hear one side of the conversation. And this is Bob Newhart talking about, well, the first night that the night guard watchman at the Empire State Building was working when King Kong decided to climb the building. Here it is. Okay. We'll be right back. Joke Day, thanks for being here.
6: One of my favorite movies is King Kong. And the big scene, of course, is when King Kong climbs the outside of the Empire State Building. Now, I thought, what if the night that King Kong climbed the outside of the Empire State Building, it was also the first night on the job for a new guard? He had gone through a week's orientation program on the problems he could expect to face his first night on the job. I think his day might have gone something like this. Mr. Hennessy? Yes, sir. I hate to bother you at home like this on my first night, but yeah, so, something has come up, and it isn't covered in the guard's manual. I looked in the index, yes, sir. I looked under unauthorized personnel and people without passes and apes' toes. Apes and apes' toes. There's an ape's toe sticking through the window. Well, see, he isn't your standard ape, sir. He's between 18 and 19 stories high, depending on whether we have a 13th floor or not. Yeah, well, you know, I'm sure there's a rule against apes shaking a building. There is. So I yelled at his feet, and I said, shoe ape, and I'm sorry, but you're going to have to leave. And then, I know how you like the new men to think on their feet, so I went into the broom closet, and I got a broom without signing out a requisition. I will tomorrow, yes, sir. And I started banging him on the toes with it, you know, but see, there are these planes flying around, and they're shooting at him, and he's only swatting at them, you know, so I figured I wasn't doing, you know, too much good with the broom. You don't care what I do, just get the ape off the building. This could complicate things a little, sir. When he passed by here, he was carrying a woman in his hand. I don't think she works in the building, no, sir. Yeah, she had a kind of negligee on, you know, so I doubt it, she's one of the cleaning women. Well, the first thing I did, I filled out a report on it. I don't want to give the building a bad name either, sir, but, you know, these planes are shooting at him, and, they're starting to hit him, and, you know, people are going to come to work tomorrow morning, and, they're going to have to walk around the big dead ape in the street and start putting two and two together, you know. I think we're safe on that score, sir. I doubt very much if he signed the night guest book downstairs. You don't care what I do, just get the ape off the building. Well, I came up with an idea, but you know I'm not supposed to leave my post. Yeah, I thought maybe I could smear the Chrysler Building with bananas. Hello.

0: My wife is the man of our house. And it can become hard because she'll hire someone to fix something and they always come talk to me. I just think they're used to talking to husbands and they come to me and I'm like, I don't know why you're here. We had our water heater, something, I don't know, but I walked by at the wrong time. Now I'm in a water heater conversation. And I'm like, yeah, well, these tough time for water heaters, you know, like just. Well, finally, you know, he's like, well, where's the water heater at? And I was like, I don't know. I don't think we have one, to be honest. And we would like to buy one from you today. So if we could go out to your truck, I would love to pick one out. And he was very confused by this. He didn't know what to say, but, you know, it's a new time. So he was like, is your husband here by any chance? I said, yeah, she's around here somewhere. She's probably in this shed. The guy that we have that mows our yard is my wife. It's free, which is nice. I don't care for the tone it is mowed in. She wanted to mow it. And I was like, look, that's fine. But I want you to go tell every neighbor that you choose to do this.
1: Coffee, I think about you more than I think of anyone I love. Coffee, I think of you before my eyes even open up. I really, really, really wanted to write a song about you. But a song isn't even a thing that you...

Coffee, I think about you more than any ex-girlfriend I've had. Coffee, I think about you more than I think about my mom or dad. I really, really, really wanted to tell you you're a gem. Instead, I discovered how much of a bad person

0: you're all I live for. Coffee I sip when you're alone as the minutes and seconds pass by. Coffee, sometimes I feel like I'm just drinking you while I'm waiting to die. I really, really, really wanted to tell you you're the best. Instead I discovered my life is utterly meaningless. Why do I exist? There must be more to this than just this absolutely freaking delicious hot liquid made of beans. I love coffee.
1: So they sent me to my regular doctor for a follow-up, and I was nervous going because my cholesterol, I knew it was going to be high because last year it was high, and I hadn't done anything different. What are the odds your cholesterol is going to plummet for no reason? Come on, 200, come on! 337, how can that be? I had Burger King coupons in my pocket. It's inexplicable. So I was nervous. And I realized that's the only time as an adult that I feel like a little kid. Is when I go to the doctor. You didn't do what I told you, did you? No, I didn't. What should you have done? I should have listened when you were talking to me. What are you going to do from now on? Pay attention when you say things. He's a good doctor, I think, you know. I told him I get heartburn sometimes, so he goes and gets me a list of things that cause heartburn. I'm looking at the list, and I'm like, I already know this. I know how to get it. It's like going into the hospital with a cannonball wound, and they show you a list. Here's how you get cannonball wounds. I have a cannonball wound. Do you have a tube of cannonball wound ointment? Number one, do not stand directly in front of a cannon. How true that is. My doctor looks at me and says, you should probably drop a couple pounds there, Brian. None of your doctor has carte blanche on insults. He just insults you for a while, and then you pay him for the insults on the way out. Boy, you should lose some.

0: American.
1: Dimitri Martin, we got some more Ellen DeGeneres coming right up. But first, Mickey.
2: Oh, boy.
1: What? Are you buckled in?
2: Mm-hmm.
1: All right. Here we go. It's joke day. What's the difference between an oral and a rectal thermometer?
2: Tell me.
1: The taste.
2: Oh.
1: My wife came home the other night and told me to take off her blouse. Then she told me to take off her skirt. Then she told me never to wear her clothes again. My wife told me I was immature. I told her, get out of my fort. More bar jokes. So a $5 bill walks into the bar. The bartender says, hey, this is a singles bar.
2: Oh.
1: So a dyslexic guy walks into a bra. E flat walks into a bar. The bartender says, sorry, we don't serve minors here.
2: Oh, my gosh.
1: Let's get back to the pros. Ooh. Here's some Ellen DeGeneres. Mickey needs to heal now. I have a fan blowing on her so she doesn't pass out. We'll be right back.
3: That's sarcasm. I don't understand hunting at all. I've just never, you know, and my cousin is hunting, and he knows that I hate it, and he's so happy. He called me the other day. I got myself an 8-point duck, or I don't know the terminology, but... telling me all about this thing that he had to drag to the car and just, you know, it's a poor little innocent animal just standing around thinking little deer thoughts, little, I wonder where the berries are, what's this on my hoof, whatever they're thinking. Then they kill him and they put their heads on their walls of their living rooms. Its last expression before being killed is on their wall. I shot it. I killed it. No, it wouldn't do anything to me, just stand there. What's your point? I could see if it was something that you hated. And just something you're so proud that you killed, like a burglar. Have his last expression before you shot him. Shot him. I killed him. He was coming in. I ask people why they have deer heads on their walls. They say because it's such a beautiful animal. I think my mother's attractive, but I have photographs of her. Wasn't mom pretty? She had great legs, too. They're in the next room. Come on. Tell you, the deer heads I feel sorry for the most, you see them on the walls of bars or restaurants. They have the silly party hats on them. Silly sunglasses, streamers around their necks. These are the ones I feel sorry for. I mean, obviously, they were at a party having a good time.

0: 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Mickey, if somebody wants to hear Joke Day Part 1, where do they go?
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0: And if they want to see Joke Day Number 2, that's what today is.
1: Yes.
0: Where do they go?
1: Same place, the C-O-R-T show.org.
0: That is correct. Ladies and gentlemen, we just have to tell you, we love doing this. We just want a little bit of a smile or a smirk on your face for every court show. Because we know how it is out there in the world today, don't we, Mickey?
1: We know. It's crazy.
0: Yes. You turn on the radio, it's hard to avoid. You look at your social media, you can't avoid all the negative news. And we do a show that's just positive and fun. So take an hour out of your day just to have a good time and listen to The Court Show. And Mickey, there's a place in Scotland. It's in Edinburgh, Scotland. So it's the only Scottish accent I can do with that one word. And they have a French festival.
1: Okay.
0: And it's all these just amazing artists show up to do their art. Well, part of it is they do the best one-liners of the year. So they have all these comedians show up to do one-liners. And so I picked out, let me see, one, two. Mickey, you're looking forward to this one, aren't you?
1: He's flipping papers.
0: Yeah. I just have the top three in the last 10 years.
1: Oh, okay.
0: All right. So here we go. This one is from Andy Gleeks, whoever that is. He says, I had to visit the trauma unit last week. He prefers me to call him dad. Olaf Falafel, that sounds like somebody from Norway. I keep randomly shouting out, broccoli, cauliflower. I think I might have florets.
1: Wow.
0: Yeah. Adam Rowe, his joke is, working at the unemployment office has to be a tense job. Knowing that even if you get fired, you still have to show up the next day. All right, ladies, I'll give you a minute to think about that one. And while you do, let's go back to some real stand-up comedy.
2: Well, doggone it, get her done. Doggone. What are the odds I'd say that when I come out here? You would never expect that, would you? Spring is in the air. You know how I know spring is in the air? The pumpkins on my porch is starting to stink. It's already getting warm in Florida where I'm at. Good Lord, I seen a 300-pound woman at Walgreens buying sunblock. She ought to get a paint roller with that, too, I guess. You're going to use it. Well, before I begin my comedy routine, I'll tell you this story. We went out the other day. I got drunk and took a cab to my hotel. And that's the first time I've ever driven a cab, to be honest with you. All right. And picking people up made $100 on the way back, too. My wife's awesome. She was mad at me at Valentine's Day last year. I didn't get her no flowers. I wanted to, but the light turned green. 48, you believe that? I don't look 48, do I? Darn right. You know how I stay so young? I read at a third grade level. My wife's a sweetheart, though. She said the nicest thing when we was eating. She said, honey, you're one in a million. Oh, baby, I love you so much. And then I got to thinking, wait a second. There's 6 billion people in the world. That means there's 60,000 people just like me. What a rotten thing to say to your husband, I tell you. You know, my wife and I, when we got married, I love her to death, but we made that pact, and it's just for fun. I don't know if y'all ever done it or not, but it'll never happen. I mean, but if we come across our fantasy lover, we get a mulligan on the marriage. Hers is David Beckham. Yeah, mine's the assistant cashier down at the Home Depot. But what are the odds I run into her? All right, I mean, seriously. I mean, it's very far and few between.
3: So, yes, I'm 14 years old, and all of you look really old to me. My parents are pretty old. They're in their 40s now. Yeah, they're always telling me how easy I have it. They're like, oh, your generation's great. You don't know how hard it was to be a kid when we were kids. Why can't you be more like we were? Maybe because most of the crap you did when you were kids is illegal now. I cannot walk to 7-Eleven and buy my grandparents cigarettes. I am not allowed to hitchhike. I can't drink from a garden hose. I can't play with lawn darts, which were banned in 1988. I have my own set of challenges. When I ride my bike, I have to wear half a bowling ball on my head because safety's a thing now. I didn't have an iPhone my whole life, you know. For many years, I had to use a flip phone. You had to press a button 3 times to type the letter C. When my parents were kids, when they left the house, it was just, all right, see ya, be back by dark, don't get abducted, molested, or eaten, and have fun. But if I want to go anywhere, I have to carry a whistle and a binder of all nearby registered sex offenders.
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5: Well, a Scotsman.

0: Hi, I'm Emmy. I like school. I like chocolate. And I love the court show with Mickey Carmichael. It makes me giggle. My mom likes it too. It's always a beautiful day when I listen to the court show.
1: Politicians like to use the TV for their negative ads. I love watching them. I love the sinister voiceover guy that they use.
2: He voted to give himself a pay raise.
1: Wouldn't you? Is that the worst thing you have on a guy?
2: Apparently, he wanted more money to provide for his family.
1: Politicians are smart, man. They certainly know how to not answer questions. They have tricks that no one ever seems to call them on. I'm sorry, I'm not taking questions today.
3: Oh.
1: Well, when will you be... Oh, that's a question. Not taking questions. I wish I would have known that was an option when I was a kid in school. Brian, how do you find the square root of a fraction? I'm sorry, not taking questions today. Another one, the politicians pull. Well, let me answer that by asking you this. You can't answer that by answering that? You can't do that? I wish I had that stunt ready in school, too. Brian, how did World War I affect the economy of Central Europe?
2: Well, let me answer that by asking you this. How much wood would a woodchuck chuck if a woodchuck could chuck wood? I think I've made my point.
1: They had local elections where we were living, and we had just moved there, so I didn't know any of the candidates. But that didn't matter, because they would put billboards on the side of the road with their name and two one-word qualities, which is really all you need to make an informed decision.
2: Steve Wilson, leadership, integrity.
1: Say no more. That's what I'm looking for, right, honey? Those two things. The only way that would be helpful is if his opponent had a billboard right next to it.
2: Floyd Nimrod, laziness, thievery.
1: Now, when you compare, when you really weigh everything, no.
4: It's the court show with
5: Mickey Carmichael.
4: And it's joke day. Part deux, zwei, dos, two. And we're having fun. I hope you're having fun. I have some best quotes, Mickey, from famous people.
5: Oh.
4: Are you ready?
5: I'm ready.
4: I've noticed that even people who claim everything is predetermined and that we can do nothing to change it look both ways before they cross the street. That's Stephen Hawkins.
5: George, that's pretty funny.
4: George Burns once said, "When I was a boy, the Dead Sea was only sick." This is from Stephen Wright. By the way, Stephen Wright is coming up soon. Someone asked me, if I were stranded on a desert island, what book would I bring? I said, how about How to Build a Boat?
5: Right. Survival books.
4: Yeah.
5: Yeah.
4: Honey Youngman, when I read about the evils of drinking, I gave up reading. That's a good one. Oh, this is Rodney Dangerfield. I come from a stupid family. During the Civil War, my great uncle fought for the West. Oh. Let's go back to the professionals. Mm-hmm. Court show, Mickey Carmichael. And here is some John Panette. John Panette has departed this world, but
5: yeah.
4: He was a very large comedian and he was so funny.
5: So
4: he made
5: funny.
4: Fun of himself. I know Mickey's a fan.
5: Mm-hmm.
4: And this is John Panette. Well, just talking about a Girl Scout coming to his door at the right time.
6: Trainer put me on the no carb, the Atkins. Oh, they said after a week you won't have any carb cravings. I felt lied to. I had cravings. When you drive by a bakery and you jump out of a moving vehicle, that's a craving. I had hallucinations. I thought Dr. Phil was on my front lawn. John, come out here and exercise. You can't be big if your lifestyle won't allow it. Get off my lawn! Unless you have donuts. Every time the door rang, I thought it was pizza come to save me. Oh, I was not good on the no carb, and I'm big into bread and pasta, and I eat way too much of it. So when they had the low carb pasta and bread, I was all happy. The low carb bread, have you tasted it? It looks like bread, but it has no other properties of bread. I went to taste it, and my brain sent a signal to my mouth. Get it out, get it out! It tasted like the wrapper was still on it. And I said, you know what? I'll put butter on it. Butter wouldn't go on. I would put the pad on and it would fall off. Jam and jelly would beat up and fall off. Did they scotch guard this at the factory? I tried to toast it. It wouldn't toast. I'm out in the garage with a blowtorch. It's absorbing the heat like a space shuttle tile. How does this break down in my system if it doesn't toast? They're gonna dig me up in 5,000 years and go, he was on the no carb. See that disc? And then when you go off the no carb diet, you lose your mind. I went off one no carb diet. A Girl Scout came to the door. She had cookies. I said, oh, I think you're gonna win the trip to Washington this year. This will be fine for now. Go back and get the rest of the troop.
3: Well, I've had more than my share of brushes with greatness, but with all humility, I would have to rate this the biggest of the big, the best of them all. My dream came true with a little telephone call.

0: said, got this little project, got this little part about a serial killer with a cold heart. I said, Mr. Eastwood, I'd be so honored to play a bad guy. The only thing
1: my name is Gary Mule, dear. It's not my real name. I changed it. My real name's Checked into a hotel.
0: Said and done. One of us is gonna be dead. Hang my damn blue, goddamn dirty Harry blue.
1: Called it.
0: 30, 44.
1: Grandpa used to say some weird things.
0: Pull that trigger, Clint.
1: One time I said, Grandpa,
0: give me
1: what's the quickest way to get to the lake?
0: Said, man,
1: I said, I'm dead
0: or alive. Now don't with six shots
1: make
0: or
1: fun
0: five.
1: Of Grandpa.
0: Well,
1: actually,
0: the closer
1: he was
0: got to
1: my was a veterinarian and a taxidermist. The sign said, no matter what happens, you'll get
0: stare,
1: your dog back.
0: Less he'd say. I thought, this is only a movie, right? Couldn't help but feel something about this was a little too real. When they put on my makeup for the very last time, even the makeup girl said, it's a good day to die.

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Well, the sound man said we're rolling, props game is gone. Someone yelled, action, take one. He slipped off his shades and he squinted those eyes. I tried to tell the truth, but all that came out were lies. I said my final line,

0: When I listen to the radio, I listen to the court show. I don't know why. Maybe it's because it gives me hope. But hope can be a dangerous thing. It can drive a man insane. It's the court show with Laura Legend and Mickey Carmichael.
1: You ever have a moment where you feel like you're high class, like you hang around fancy people, and you're like, I got a couple things in common with these people. And then you hang around trashy people, and you're like, I got a lot in common with these people. I didn't grow up dirt poor or anything, but when I was 9 years old, I did collect beer cans. That's what I did for fun when I was nine. You know, 9-year-olds today will play on an iPad for hours. I did that, but with garbage. And I would find these beer cans walking home from school, which tells you how nice the town was. And I didn't bring them to a recycling center. I put them on a shelf in my bedroom, like trophies. And I had parents, too. I don't know what they were thinking. Oh, good, he's bringing strangers' empties in the house. I forgot about that beer can collection. I was thinking, if I had it today, do you know what it would be worth? Nothing. I grew up in Northwest Indiana, which is part of the Rust Belt. If you're unfamiliar, Rust Belt is a cute, catchy term to describe an area of economic devastation. I remember the first time I brought my wife home, she looked around and she was like, oh my God, what happened here? And I was like, well, they fixed it up. Used to be beer cans everywhere. I feel like I grew up in a place unlike anywhere. Like the first time I went fishing was in the community swimming pool. Every September, they would fill the public pool with fish, and then kids from the town would try and catch the fish before the chlorine killed the fish. I've been telling this to people my entire adult life, expecting someone to be like, yeah, we did that too. Not a soul.
2: Welcome back to the court show, Joke Day Part Deux. That was Jim Gaffigan. I'm Mickey Carmichael with your host, Court. Hey, Court, you got any more jokes? Please say no.
3: I don't, Mickey.
2: Oh, it's good. It's good.
3: You are good this break.
2: Then here's John Mulaney. He's talking about real estate agents.
4: I like having a house, but I loved looking for a house because I love real estate agents. I mean, they are the true heroes. They really are. Have you ever watched HGTV? Real estate agents have to deal with the dumbest people in the world making the biggest decisions of their lives. Every episode of HGTV is like, Craig and Stasia are looking for a two-story A-frame that's near Craig's job in the downtown, but also satisfies Stasia's need to be near the beach, which is nowhere near Craig's job. With three children and nine on the way, and a max budget of $7, let's see what Lori Jo can do on this week's episode of You Don't Deserve a Beach House. I loved our real estate agent. It was so fun to hang out with her. It was like hanging out with my mom. Because, you know, real estate agents always look like your mom. And they have various Chico's accoutrements. And they always have kind of fun mom energy. And they're always so excited to see you, too. We would have little conferences before we walked into a house. She'd go, let's talk before we go in. We're like 2 feet from the door. So there's no toilets. And I know that was on your list. But I think I can get him to budge. Let's go. So we'd have a real estate agent, and then like the house would have a real estate agent who's just some guy sitting in a big chair. And these two always hated each other. It'd be like, hi, Tony. Hi, Kim. It's like, Jesus Christ. What were you two in the Eagles together? What is the animosity about? Our real estate agent wanted us to have a baby more than anyone else in our lives, more than anyone in our family. She hinted about it constantly. Every room she walked into, she'd be like, so this could be an office? Or maybe a nursery? Yeah, no, like we said, we don't know if we're gonna have it. No, I know. You don't know if you're gonna have them, but you know, you never know. Sometimes you don't know what's gonna happen, and then, you know, something happens. Well, yeah, that's how all of life works. Okay, all right. This is an on-fire garbage can. could be a nurse, right? She showed me a backyard once. She goes, I don't even like this backyard for you. I was like, oh, do tell. She said, it's all pavement. I think you should have some grass out there, you know, in case you have a couple little guys running around in the grass. And I got offended on behalf of my imaginary kids. I was like, hey, lady, I went outside about as much as Powder from the movie Powder. My children are not going to be playing out on grass. They will be up in their rooms playing violent video games and catfishing pedophiles. These are my children, and that's my wife. I didn't mean to make it sound like we don't want children. We don't, but I didn't mean to make it sound like that.
5: Kids, I'm single. I don't mind being single, except around the holidays, because your married friends always insist upon sending out those happy Christmas cards with the picture of the whole family and the dogs got reindeer ears on, and they are adorable. But as single people, what are we supposed to send out? Like a picture of me sleeping late with extra money? Yeah. See that clock? It says 11:30. That's me under the covers. I don't have kids, but I am a good aunt. I'm a very good aunt. I took all my nephews to see all those Harry Potter movies. I really liked them. I didn't even think I'd care. But these kids are so critical because they've all read all the books. We like the books a whole lot better, a lot more stuff on the books. I'm like, well, that's what you get for reading. You don't see a frown on my face, do you, mister? Because I waited for the movie like a good American.
3: Kathleen Madigan, it's the Court Show with
2: Mickey Carmichael.
3: And the Smothers Brothers brings you way back to the late 60s, early 70s. They were two brothers. One played the bass, one played the guitar. Uh-huh. And they always fought about who mother loved best. This is a song they wrote when they went to a Halloween party, I think. And a woman came wearing only tattoos of the entire globe.
2: Ooh.
3: We'll be right back.
6: We'd like to do a song that we wrote 2 years ago at a Halloween costume party in New York. I went with my wife. We all had our costumes on, and Tommy went alone, as usual. And it was a wonderful party, and there was magic there. And the moment we got there, we knew it was going to be a great time. And so about 1:30 in the morning, when the party had reached its peak of excitement, there was a little knock on the front door, and a young lady was there. She came in with her unique costume, and everything stopped, and everyone stared at her because of her costume. And it was at that point Tommy and myself decided to write a song about her. And I don't like the song, really.
7: My brother wrote the song entirely on his own,
6: though. We've been singing the song for about...
7: My brother deserves the credit for the song. He wrote the song.
6: I'm telling the story, and we both wrote the song.
7: No, my brother wrote all the lyrics and everything. I just worked a little bit on the words.
6: Forget it. Well, anyway, I don't think it's a very funny song, but Tommy gets tickled every time he sings the song or hears what the young lady wore to the party.
7: Yes, she came to the party, can't believe this. She came to the party tattooed as a map of the world. That always tickles me.

0: I'm married. I'm still married. And I, thanks. Yeah. I like to say it, you know, like I'm at the same job. Just like, yeah, no, still work there. Yeah, right out of high school. Only job I applied for. My wife will tell me that she always says that I don't like the way she talks. And it's not her voice. I like the sound of her voice. That'd be a big problem, I think, if it was like, it's your voice. I just hate it. It's the information that she chooses to tell me at times. We took a trip to Florida, to Fort Lauderdale. And her and our daughter are flying from Nashville, where we live. And I'm flying from Detroit. We're meeting at Fort Lauderdale's airport. I have to find them when they land. So I called her because I was about to take off. And I was like, all right, what time do you guys leave? She goes, noon. And it was 11:30 and they're still at home. I was like, Laura, I don't know if you even know what an airport is. But if that plane was in our driveway, I don't think you could make it. And she said, that's what time we leave for the airport. Our flight's not till 1:30. And I was like, all right, all right. So what do you think I wanted to know when I asked that? Is that what you thought the best time you could give me was a time that means nothing to nobody? She said, I'm sorry I don't talk the way you want me to talk. I'm like, I want you to talk like a regular person, all right? Like you've been around people before, you know? We didn't talk in Florida, I'll tell you that.
1: So I figured I'd leave the area because I had no ties there anyway except for this girl I was seeing. We had conflicting attitudes. I really wasn't into meditation. She really wasn't into being alive. I told her I knew when I was going to die because my birth certificate has an expiration date on it. And I headed for the highway and began hitching. Within 3 minutes, I got picked up by one of those huge trailer trucks carrying 20 brand new cars. I climbed up the side of the cab and they opened the door and the guy said, I don't have much room in here. Why don't you get in one of the cars and back? So I did. He's really into picking up people because he picked up 19 more. We all had our own cars. Then he went 90 miles an hour. We all got speeding tickets. I had a photograph on my license taken out of focus on purpose. So when the police do stop me, they go, here, you can go. If sometimes you can't hear me, it's because sometimes I'm in parentheses. I bought some powdered water, but I don't know what to add. When I go, I'm flying Air Bazaar. It's a good airline by a combination one-way round-trip ticket. You leave any Monday. They bring you back the previous Friday. That way you still have the weekend. I lost the buttonhole. I have a telescope on the peephole on my door so I can see who's at the door for 200 miles.
2: A man has ruined a weekend away with his girlfriend by saying what he was thinking. 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
3: Martin Bishop and Eleanor Shaw had stopped at a cosy country pub after a romantic walk when Miss Shaw looked up meaningfully at Bishop and asked what he was thinking at that very moment. 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
4: 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Or even something corny but sweet like, I have everything I'll ever need right here.
3: And what did you say, Martin?
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0: From Feature Story News, I'm Rebecca Bunden in Mumbai. French President Emmanuel Macron has described the wildfire fight as the toughest since World War II, amid concerns that a new heat wave could worsen France and Spain's wildfires. Macron met emergency workers battling wildfires that have burned more than 42,000 hectares and forced some 220,000 people from their homes. The mayor of Bordeaux has said that he is ready for all eventualities as one of the wildfires nears the city. More than 100,000 people have been evacuated in Spain, where fires are burning west of Madrid. Will Denslow reports.
1: We're here in Mios, which is just west of Bordeaux in the Gironde region, where an evacuation order was issued on Sunday. Now, police are blocking roads and really trying to navigate people away from these blazes. Here in this town, there are wildfires to the north and to the south, around equal distance from each other. So a real priority for authorities is how to get civilians to safety, to try and mitigate these fires that are moving at pace and moving in unpredictable directions.
0: US President Donald Trump has said friendly negotiations are going on with Iran, with a mutual halt in strikes between Washington and Tehran now running for 3 consecutive days. Trump has expressed optimism the war could end, but Iran denies that direct negotiations are taking place. Speaking aboard Air Force One, Trump also dismissed reports that ammunition was running low.
2: We have a lot of ammunition, different types. You know, Biden gave a lot to Ukraine. And so we're building that up, but we have a lot. We have a lot of the mid-level stuff, too. I mean, more than we could ever use, no matter what. But we have a lot. I'd like to have more, to be honest. But so much was given to Ukraine by Biden.
0: The Indian government has introduced a bill in the lower house of parliament that would sharply increase penalties for exam fraud. But opposition lawmakers are blocking debate. It's the latest in a series of steps by the Modi government to address a scandal that triggered weeks of protests across the country and forced the country's education minister to resign. Ishan Garg reports from New Delhi.
3: This bill is certainly important because it is promising several new steps against paper leaks. One of the things that it promises is for the jail terms to be increased from 3 to 5 years earlier to now 5 to 10 years, and the penalty for those who are convicted is going to increase by fivefold. Now, in cases of organized crime where paper leaks have happened, if a practice is deemed to be part of an organized crime, the penalty can go up as high as $1 million US, and the jail term can be high as 10 years.
0: From Bureaus Worldwide, this is FSN.
4: With FSN Spotlight, I'm Simon Marks. Today, looking at the surprise revelation last week of an American nuclear deal with Saudi Arabia, and then the further surprise 24 hours later when it appeared to start falling apart. President Trump agreed with Crown Prince Mohammed bin Salman that the US would help the kingdom develop a nuclear power program, with the eventual possibility of the Saudis considering a military nuclear component. But no sooner was the ink dry on the deal than President Trump changed his mind, insisting it will only come into force if Saudi Arabia joins the Abraham Accords and formally recognizes the State of Israel.
5: Good luck to anybody trying to figure this out. Anybody in the Middle East, anybody who's an expert.
4: Liz Sly, former Middle East correspondent for the Washington Post, on why that isn't going to happen.
5: It's really because of what's happened in Gaza. The Saudis are like the guardian of the holy places there. The architects of the only Middle East plan that was ever taken seriously by anybody for a long time, certainly since 2002, they would face massive domestic opposition if they were to agree to any peace with Israel that did not include a settlement with the Palestinians. And there's no chance of that at the moment.
4: Iran also opposes the notion of Saudi Arabia being given the green light to develop a nuclear program right in the midst of the regime's nuclear standoff with Washington. With FSN Spotlight, I'm Simon Marks.
0: Here's the main news again. French President Emmanuel Macron has described the wildfire fight as the toughest since World War II, amid concerns that a new heatwave could worsen France and Spain's wildfires. US President Donald Trump has said friendly negotiations are going on with Iran amid a mutual halt in strikes. The Indian government has introduced a bill in the lower house of parliament that would sharply increase penalties for exam fraud. And that is the latest feature story news, Rebecca Bunden reporting.
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When I'm finished, you gon' ask for more. 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If you with it, come and get it, I will clap back. It's the rap pack, come and chat, chat. 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

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If necessary, please pull over to allow faster drivers to pass you safely. 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

0: 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We sat down and talked it through.
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3: Hello and welcome to my Blues Cafe with me, Steve James. I have a full hour of the blues lined up for you today. And if you love the blues, then stay tuned for the next hour. I have some great artists coming up. I've got Harold Davenport, Lonesome Pete, Sean Webster, and Lance and Lee, just to name a few. And my artist of the week this week is Chris O'Leary from his Blue Collar album. So that all adds up to a lot of blues to fit in 1 hour. So sit back with me, Steve James, and enjoy the ride. And to start the show today, Harold Youngrell Davenport is a young American blues musician from Vicksburg, Mississippi, known as a guitarist, harmonica player, singer, and songwriter, who has quickly gained attention in the modern blues scene. Aside from his skills on harmonica and guitar, he's a gifted lyricist. His first full-length recording under his own name is called Youngrell, and it was released on the 5th of June 2026. So, from Youngrell, here is Harold Davenport with a song called Fatherless Child.

Well, that was Harold Youngrell Davenport there with a song called Fatherless Child. Lonesome Pete is a one-man blues act and is Northern Ireland's answer to C6 Steve, based just outside Belfast in Whitehead, Northern Ireland. Peter is continually writing his own material and playing a mix of blues standards along with his guitar, some of which are handmade, and drum-driven original songs that promise to get those feet stomping. He's no stranger to the local music scene. Pete has had many years gigging experience, playing in pubs, clubs and festivals throughout the country. 2021 saw the release of Lonesome Pete's live studio 5-track album of original songs called The Devil's Deal. So from that very album, here is Lonesome Pete with Down by the Crossroads.

And that's Lonesome Pete there with Down by the Crossroads. And you're listening to the Blues Cafe with me, Steve James. And remember, if you'd like me to play one of your favourite blues songs, or you'd like me to dedicate a song to someone, then all you've got to do is to go to my website, stevejamesblues.com. There you'll find a request form. Just fill that in with the name of the song and the artist performing it, and I'll play your choice on a future show. Also, if you're a blues artist that wants to contribute to the show, then again, go to my website, stevejamesblues.com. There you'll find an artist page. Just let me know how to get some of your music and tell me a bit about yourself, and I'll feature your work on a future show. And one of the regular features on the show is Artist of the Week, and this week it's Chris O'Leary from his Blue Collar album. Chris O'Leary was born in 1968 in New York and was immersed in music from an early age. At the age of 10, he saw The Band live, which left a lasting impression. He was especially drawn to the sounds of the blues harmonica. The 10-year-old O'Leary got his hands on a Honor Marine Band harmonica and began to teach himself to play the Chicago blues. Blue Collar is his latest album. The album is described as a high-energy contribution of 11 original songs that range from humorous to social commentary. The album features his vocals and harmonica playing, backed by his touring band, and was released on Alligator Records. So from Blue Collar, here is my artist of the week, Chris O'Leary, with a song called Bad Decisions.

And that's Chris O'Leary there with Bad Decisions. And Chris O'Leary is my artist of the week this week, so more from him later on in the show. A young Sean Webster's life dramatically changed when a friend introduced him to the likes of music by the great blues artists. The Three Kings, Albert, B.B. and Freddie, as well as Robert Cray, Buddy Guy and Gary Moore. The Light of Day is Sean Webster's most anticipated release yet, a studio album arriving in 2026 and set to introduce him to an even wider audience. The album was mastered by John Astley, the engineer behind recordings by Eric Clapton, the Rolling Stones, Led Zeppelin, Paul McCartney and The Who. So from The Light of Day, here is Sean Webster with the title track, called, of course, Light of Day.

And that was Sean Webster there with Light of Day. And you're listening to the Blues Cafe with me, Steve James. Time now for a regular feature that's in the show each week. It's the something old, something new, maybe borrowed, but always blue. Here we look at a blues tune recorded in the past and then the same song, re-recorded more recently by a different artist. It's a feature in the show that you can contribute to. So what about if you have an idea for the same song by two artists? Maybe the original, then a second version covered by a different artist. Well, if you do, go to my website, stevejamesblues.com. There you'll find a request page. Just fill that in with the name of the song and the two artists performing it, and I'll feature your choice in a future show. With a shout out, of course. So the song today is one we all know. It's called House of the Rising Sun. It's a traditional folk song, sometimes called Rising Sun Blues. It tells of a life gone wrong in New Orleans. Many versions also urge a sibling or parent and children to avoid the same fate. The most successful commercial version, recorded in 1964 by the British rock group The Animals, was a number one hit in the UK singles chart, and also in the United States and France. Like many classic folk ballads, The House of the Rising Sun is of uncertain authorship. The oldest known recording of the song under the title Rising Sun Blues is by Clarence, Tom Ashley and Gwen Foster, who recorded it in 1928. Ashley said he had learned it from his grandfather, Enoch Ashley. The first recording of the tune I have for you today is by the great Nina Simone, taken from her Nina at the Village Gate album, released in 1962 on Colpix Records. So here it is, Nina Simone with House of the Rising Sun.

Well, that was Nina Simone there with House of the Rising Sun. The second version of the song is by The Animals. They're an English rhythm and blues and rock band formed in Newcastle-upon-Tyne in the early 1960s. They moved to London upon finding fame in 1964. The Animals were known for their gritty, bluesy sound and deep-voiced frontman, Eric Burdon. So, how could I not play this? Here is The Animals with House of the Rising Sun.

And that was House of the Rising Sun there by The Animals. And you're listening to The Blues Cafe with me, Steve James. Time now for a weekly feature called Joker in the Pack. This is a regular feature where every week I play a tune that's not necessarily blues. It's just a song I love and I want to share it with you. This week's Joker is a great tune. It's called The Sound of Silence. Originally, The Sound of Silence is a song by American music duo Simon and Garfunkel. The song was written by Paul Simon over a period of several months in 1963 and 1964. A studio audition led to the duo signing a record deal with Columbia Records, and the song was recorded in March 1964 at Columbia Studios in New York City for inclusion on their debut album called Wednesday Morning 3 AM. But, and here comes a big but, the version I'm going to play for you is by The Disturbed, an American heavy metal band from Chicago. Now, that's not really the style of music that I often listen to. However, the sheer power of this song by The Disturbed actually blew my socks off. It was a stop and listen moment as the song builds to a crescendo. And just a warning, you may need a lie down after this one. So please join me with my Joker in the Pack this week, The Disturbed with Sound of Silence.

And that was the Disturbed there with Sound of Silence. And that was my joker in the pack this week. A song that's not blues, just one I love. And I wanted to share it with you. Time now for a second song from my artist of the week, Chris O'Leary, from his Blue Collar album. Here he is with a song called How'd I Ever Get Along?

folks without a clue. Most folks are born with just one mother.

0: And that's Chris O'Leary there with How'd I Ever Get Along. And Chris O'Leary has been my Artist of the Week this week. And just to remind you, there is a feature in the show called the Have a Go at Two in a Row. It's a feature where you, the listener, gets to choose two great blues songs that I'll play back to back with no chatting in between. All you need to do is to go to my website, stevejamesblues.com, find the request page, choose two great blues songs, and I'll play them back to back with a shout out for you, of course. And if you want to tell me why you chose those songs, that would be great as well. So, Lance and Lee are an American husband and wife duo based in Nashville, Tennessee. Their sound blends country, roots rock, blues, and Americana, drawing on their very different backgrounds. Lee grew up in an Amish community singing country and gospel music, while Lance came from the Texas rock and blues scene. They formed the duo after meeting in Nashville and have since built a strong following through extensive touring and independent releases. Blues for Breakfast is their 2026 blues rock release on Dream Aloud Records. It was released on May the 29th, 2026, and is presented as a five-track EP that leans more heavily into the blues side of the duo's musical identity. So from Blues for Breakfast, here is Lance and Lee with Salt and Pepper.
1: You're my

And that was Lance and Lee there with a song called Salt and Pepper. Guitarist and songwriter Albert Castagaglia delivers his most expansive and personal album to date called Grits and Glory. And that's his 13th album release, released on July the 31st via Gulf Coast Records. Albert has never been content to stay in one lane. Throughout his career that began with blues legend Junior Wells and has evolved into an award-winning solo run, Castagaglia has built a reputation for honouring tradition while relentlessly pushing forward. That spirit fuels Grits and Glory, his forthcoming album. Recorded live at London's legendary Abbey Road Studios, Grits and Glory finds Castagaglia broadening his musical horizons by remaining firmly rooted in the blues. I have a sneak preview of the album by the way of a just released single. So from Grits and Glory, here is Albert Castagaglia with I'm Afraid to Go to Sleep.

And that was Albert Castagaglia there with I'm Afraid to Fall Asleep. But looking at the time, I'm going to have to bring today's show to a close. My name is Steve James and you've been listening to my Blues Cafe, so thank you for joining me for the last hour. It really has been my pleasure to bring the blues to you. So have a great week and stay safe, and I'm going to catch you the same time, same place next week for some more great blues. And to play us out of the show, here is Lonnie Brooks with a song called Cold Lonely Nights. My name is Steve James, and I'll catch you very soon.

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Okay, well, hello, welcome along to the Vinyl Impressions Music Radio Show. And yeah, that's the spirit of the start of the show, isn't it? Agnetha Faltzog from ABBA and The Heat Is On, starting off today with the Vinyl Impressions, which is across the decades, no particular order, swimming not too widely apart, but bringing us some great tunes along the way. We'll continue with Bruce Springsteen. This is Hungry Heart.

Okay, that's Wham and the Club Fantastic Mega Mix. And I do believe Wham wanted that band because it was outside of their record label's contracts to put it out. But of course, as soon as that hit the news, it got to number one. Selector going back and Selector.

Scratch old vinyl for sure. That's Wings, when they were known as Just Wings instead of Paul McCartney and Wings, which they became. That's Girls School on the flip side of Mull of Kintyre. And Rolls Royce, is it Love You're After?

Yeah, that wind sound you heard at the beginning of Sharon Red and at the end of New Music was the end of Living by Numbers. It goes on for quite some time. I thought I'd leave it in there. And somebody says, something wrong with your mic, mate. Well, it normally is that, I must admit. Sheena Easton, let's go back with Modern Girl.

Well, that's the second scratchy vinyl today then, and Wings didn't fare very well, did they, with Girls' School. And at the beginning of Sheena Easton there, Well Played, that's where I used to queue up the record, I think, and the stylus would skip every now and again and scratch the surface. That's what I think it is, but you can't dump it, can you? Because it sounds authentic. Thin Lizzy, Dancing in the Moonlight, they're next. There shouldn't be any scratches on this. Polished it for years.

Well, they enjoyed that one. That's Tenpole Tudor. Do you remember they had Swords of a Thousand Men was their big hit. That was the follow-up single, Wunderbar. And Ollie Alexander now. This is Dizzy.

Holly Alexander didn't do as well as they thought it might in the 2024 Eurovision Song Contest for the United Kingdom after coming second the previous year. But nonetheless, it's a good song, I think. Catchy. Queen, I Want to Break Free.

0: Hey, thanks for tuning in to Vinyl Impressions Across the Decades. We'll finish up with an instrumental from Violinsky, and this is The Clog Dance. See you again soon. Bye-bye for now.
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3: 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I like it both ways. But at 20 this week is the original artist from the TV show theme for Happy Days. Although on the single, the words are a little different. This is Pratt McLean, a.k.a. Brother Love.

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0: A huge hi to our listeners in Central Victoria, listening through KLFM in Bendigo and Castlemaine. On the Lime Coast of South Australia, a big g'day to Frank and everyone at 5GTRFM, Mount Gambier. And in the heart of Victoria, at Shepparton, online station Shep Radio. 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
2: Number 5.
0: Slipping one spot this week after 5 weeks in the chart, this is Ford Factory Worker of the Week, Billy Ocean.

0: Billy Ocean as his Ford Cortina runs out of puff and heads down a slot with Love Really Hurts Without You.
1: And now, major events this week 50 years ago.
0: On the 27th of July 1976, a major 7.6 earthquake hit the Tangshan region of China. The quake happened as federal opposition leader Gough Whitlam and his wife Margaret were visiting the People's Republic, and their hotel, the Tientsin, split in two during the event, leaving Margaret with a severe gash to her leg when the hotel room mirror shattered. Also on the 27th, Newcastle Council revoked an invitation for Governor-General Sir John Kerr to open a new administration building and attend a civic reception following negative local reaction to the invitation. On the same day internationally, former Japanese Prime Minister Kakui Tanaka was arrested and placed in a jail cell at the Tokyo House of Detention in Kasugi. He'd been charged with having accepted $1.67 million in bribes from the Lockheed Aircraft Corporation. On the 28th, Czechoslovak Airlines flight 001 killed 76 of 79 on board as their Ilyushin 2-18B turboprop airplane was arriving at Bratislava from Prague. On the 29th, during a university student protest in Brisbane, a police inspector hit a girl on the head with his baton, sparking calls for an inquiry into police powers in the state. In New York City, also on the 29th, the son of Sam serial killer pulled a gun from a paper bag, killing Donna Loria, who'd been driven home to her apartment at Westchester Heights in the Bronx. On the 30th, the crash of a Cessna 182 light plane near Griffith in New South Wales killed four men as they travelled from Deniliquin to Narromine. On the 1st of August, the report of the Royal Commission on Australian Government Administration was released, recommending overturning the centralised system of decision-making in the Commonwealth Public Service and allowing much greater sharing of power between officers and departments. On the same day, the evacuation of 29 Australians from what was then Peking took place in the aftermath of the Tangshan earthquake. The Caribbean state of Trinidad and Tobago became a republic on the 1st of August following its independence from Britain. August 1st was also the day Formula One driver Niki Lauda was seriously burned in an accident during the German Formula One Grand Prix. And on the 2nd of August, Defence Minister James Killen rejected allegations that were made by former Deputy Prime Minister Jim Cairns that Australian soldiers were responsible for the alleged massacre of 27 people in Vietnam in July 1970. Now, who's turning 50 this week? On the 27th of July 1976, AI researcher Demis Hassabis was born in London. He received the Nobel Prize for Chemistry in 2024 and is known as the computer game designer for both Theme Park and AlphaGo. On the same day, Australian cricketer Scott Mason was born in Launceston. He died in 2005. And on the 2nd of August, Aussie actor Sam Worthington was born in Surrey, England. He's best known for films Avatar and Clash of the Titans. Now back to the countdown.
1: Number 4.
0: R&J Stone are also on the slide after 10 weeks in the chart, down one spot this week. Just when I

0: are a Jay Stone and their one-hit wonder, We Do It. As for the album chart for this week, straight after the break, We Do It.
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0: 6 degrees.
1: This week's top five albums around Australia.
0: At number five and steady this week is Old 55 and Taking Greasy. At four is Rod Stewart's A Night on the Town. And number three is the best of ABBA, down one spot this week, whilst at number two and off the top after just 1 week is Sherbet and How's That? And at number one, up two spots, is Neil Diamond and Beautiful Noise. But another album into the top 20 this week is Alice Cooper Goes to Hell. And this is the last track on Side One.

0: Alice Cooper. And from the Alice Cooper Goes to Hell album, a little there of I Never Cry. Now back to the countdown.
1: Number three.
0: Nusha Fox and the band that bears her stage surname. 4 weeks in the chart and up from five.

0: single bed from Fox as it creeps up the chart bit by bit. Continuing the countdown.
1: Number two this week.
0: Meanwhile, on the hills overlooking what was once the Civil War battleground, two old comrades in arms meet to reminisce.

0: Andy Stanton, and a song you'll be hearing more of in this program in weeks to come. Young Hearts, Run Free.
1: And now, the number one song from the top 40 of 50 years ago this week.
0: 9 weeks in the chart and third week at this position. Get out your bat and ball, because this is Sherbet.

0: Sherbet, never a sticky wicket for them in 1976, still packing stadiums and taking great Aussie music to the world. There, how's that? Okay, time's up. Shall we reconvene at the same time next week?
1: Yes!
0: Okay, then this is what we will do. See you then.
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0: That's cool.
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0: From Feature Story News in Paris, I'm Ross Cullen. European authorities are warning that wildfires burning across southern France and Spain may not be fully extinguished for months, even as the blaze in the Gironde department west of Bordeaux held steady for a second consecutive night. More than 200,000 people have been moved to safety from the region in what's been described as France's largest peacetime evacuation since the Second World War, with some 42,000 hectares of land destroyed. William Densler reports from Bordeaux.
1: Essentially, no major new burns or areas of growth of the fire were reported, so the damage remains consistent at around 42,000 hectares of land that has been burned. We know, according to authorities, that over 100 kilometres of trees and brush has been cleared, really creating these line breaks for the fires to hold the line, to provide a break in the ammunition that these fires have used over recent days to envelop huge swathes of territory. So that tactic seems to be working.
0: The Indian government has introduced a bill in the lower house of parliament that would sharply increase penalties for exam fraud, but opposition lawmakers are blocking debate, demanding an apology from the Interior Ministry over a police crackdown on student protesters. The bill was tabled days after the Education Minister resigned, following more than 5 weeks of youth-led protests triggered by the leak of medical exam papers affecting some 2 million candidates. Ishan Gurg reports from New Delhi.
2: This bill is certainly important because it is promising several new steps against paper leaks. One of the things that it promises is for the jail terms to be increased from 3 to 5 years earlier to now 5 to 10 years, and the penalty for those who are convicted is going to increase by fivefold. Now, in cases of organized crime where paper leaks have happened, if a practice is deemed to be part of an organized crime, the penalty can go up as high as $1 million US, and the jail term can be high as 10 years.
0: The United States Secret Service says it is investigating a propaganda video published by an Iranian news agency linked to Iran's Revolutionary Guards that details ways to assassinate First Lady Melania Trump. Nick Harper reports from Washington.
3: The title of this video is Where to Kill Melania, and then it lays out a whole different range of options, including detailing some of the shops that she likes to buy clothes at in New York City, suggesting that that would be suitable for operations by global freedom fighters. Another suggestion in this video is that poison could be placed on the clothes that she buys online if she doesn't appear in those stores in person.
4: With FSN Spotlight, I'm Simon Marks. Today, looking at the surprise revelation last week of an American nuclear deal with Saudi Arabia, and then the further surprise 24 hours later when it appeared to start falling apart. President Trump agreed with Crown Prince Mohammed bin Salman that the US would help the kingdom develop a nuclear power program, with the eventual possibility of the Saudis considering a military nuclear component. But no sooner was the ink dry on the deal than President Trump changed his mind, insisting it will only come into force if Saudi Arabia joins the Abraham Accords and formally recognizes the State of Israel.
5: Good luck to anybody trying to figure this out. Anybody in the Middle East, anybody who's an expert.
4: Liz Sly, former Middle East correspondent for the Washington Post, on why that isn't going to happen.
5: It's really because of what's happened in Gaza. The Saudis are like the guardian of the holy places there. The architects of the only Middle East plan that was ever taken seriously by anybody for a long time, certainly since 2002, they would face massive domestic opposition if they were to agree to any peace with Israel that did not include a settlement with the Palestinians. And there's no chance of that at the moment.
4: Iran also opposes the notion of Saudi Arabia being given the green light to develop a nuclear program right in the midst of the regime's nuclear standoff with Washington. With FSN Spotlight, I'm Simon Marks.
0: And now another look at the top stories. European authorities are warning that wildfires burning across southern France and Spain may not be fully extinguished for months. Israeli Prime Minister Benjamin Netanyahu is set to meet President Trump on Tuesday for the first time since the two leaders launched a joint war against Iran. And the US Secret Service is investigating a propaganda video published by an Iranian news agency that details ways to assassinate First Lady Melania Trump. That's the latest Feature Story News. This is Ross Cullen in Paris reporting.
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7: 6 degrees.

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Hope you're enjoying your drive through our countryside. 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
8: Hello everyone and welcome along to another New Zealand Retro Weekly Top 40 Countdown. My name's Rob Walker, his name through the glass, his name is Azza. We're going to bring you a pretty special countdown this week. We're going way back in time. It's not often we dip into the 1970s these days for the Retro Top 40, and we thought, you know what, let's go back in time to 1977. This week of July of 1977. Now I know what you're thinking, I've got the list of songs in front of me. You're going to be surprised. Some absolute classics, and the legacy and longevity of a number of these songs is quite outstanding. Let's get into this week's show.
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8: Alrighty, we kick off this week's countdown at number 40 with a Scottish singer by the name of Al Stewart, a song recorded and produced by Alan Parsons. Here is Al Stewart on his influences in songwriting.
11: I was born at the right time, I think. Rock and roll had just happened, Elvis had just happened, and there was Jerry Lee Lewis and Fats Domino and the Everly Brothers, and I loved Duane Eddy. One of the reasons I picked up the guitar. By the time I was 13, I was telling people what label I'd record for. I mean, I never even considered doing anything else. I was in about 5 local bands in my hometown of Bournemouth. They were all terrible. Eventually, I, you know, got the tape recorder out and started listening to myself. I was awful. I thought, well, what am I going to do? I mean, I'm in love with all of this, and I don't have this ability. Along came the person who kind of saved my life, which was Bob Dylan. And he couldn't play, and he couldn't sing either. But he could do things with lyrics that were magical. I was staying in the apartment run by a social worker, and she said one day, there's this American folk singer, and every time he comes to London, he stays here, and he's going to be in the next room to you, if that's okay. And of course, it's okay. And of course, this was Paul Simon. I listened to Paul writing songs through the wall. He would finish the songs, and then there's no one else in the apartment, and you have to play them to someone, so he'd play them to me. It was an education in how to write songs, and so I thought, well, I'm going to have a crack at this.
8: Year of the Cat at number 40.

0: Number 40 on this week's New Zealand Retro Weekly Top 40 Countdown. We're 49 years into the past for this week's show, The Year of the Cat from Al Stewart. Kicking off the countdown in absolute style, the album of the same name was at number 10 on our album chart.
1: Number 39.
0: Well, at number 39 comes a song that's a cover. I didn't know that at the time. The song was originally released by The Temptations in 1975, but the most notable remake is by Phoebe Snow. It's Shaky Ground at 39.

0: Standing on shaky ground at number 39 on this week's countdown from Phoebe Snow. She'd been in the chart for 14 weeks with that song. Dropping from 28 to number 39. We lost Phoebe Snow at the age of 60 in 2011. Really sad.
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2: Number 38.
0: Another example of absolute class in our number 38 position for this week's countdown of 1977 from Boz Scaggs. He took the bare bones of the song to David Paich of Toto. Between the two of them, they finished the song. And in fact, in this song, you're hearing David Paich from Toto, Jeff Porcaro from Toto,

the New Zealand Retro Weekly Top 40 Countdown. Boz Gags, Lido Shuffle at number 38. The song has been in our chart for 10 weeks. The album, Silk Degrees, beautiful album, number 25, over there on the album chart. I told you there's some surprises and some songs within

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3: Hey, welcome back to our countdown. It's this week of July of 1977. At number 37 comes a song from, well, someone we knew as an actor more than a singer at the time. The show Starsky and Hutch was on our TV screens. The original was fantastic. David Salt played Hutchinson. From his music career, going in with my eyes open, David Salt at 37. You smile.

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5: Well, at number 35, it's Sir Tom Jones, a song that charted really well in New Zealand. In fact, it was one of the most listened to and purchased songs in 1977 for the whole year. At number 35, Say You'll Stay Until Tomorrow, it's Tom Jones.

0: say you'll stay until tomorrow from Tom Jones at number 35. I mean, he's on our TV screens these days with The Voice. And to be honest with you, I don't know what's in the water he's drinking, but he doesn't look his age. And he's just phenomenal. His voice remains incredible. He's 86 years of age. Our countdown continues in just a moment.
1: 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Have issues you need heard or sorted? 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
0: Welcome back to our countdown this week of July of 1977 is where we're embedded, and it's another crooner in our number 34 position. There's a couple in this week's countdown. Engelbert Humperdinck had been at the chart for 23 weeks with this song. It's after

0: 40 countdown after the lovin' from Engelbert Humperdinck, who has recently been in the country for a bit of a tour. That song has been in the chart for 23 weeks. I know. Cute, eh?
1: Number 33.
0: At 33 comes the debut single from Kenny Nolan. A couple of years prior, he'd written a song called Swing Your Daddy, which turned out to be a huge hit for Jim Gilstrap. Singing his own song at number 33, Kenny Nolan and I Like Dreamin'.

0: Oh, don't we all? That's Kenny Nolan with his debut single at number 33, and I Like Dreaming. The song experienced a bit of a slow crawl up the charts around the world. It's been on the chart for 16 weeks. This week in New Zealand, number 33.
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0: The Bellamy Brothers are on our chart with a brand new entry at number 32. The previous year, they'd had a big hit with Let Your Love Flow. They followed it up with this song, charting better in New Zealand than anywhere else. It's Crossfire at 30.

Bellamy Brothers on the New Zealand Retro Weekly Top 40 Countdown this week of July of 1977 with a brand new entry in Crossfire. They weren't to have another hit until 1979 when they released the song called If I Said You Have a Beautiful Body, Would You Hold It Against Me? The song in our number 31 position was only 15 weeks old at this stage. It was one of the biggest songs ever. It still remains that way for the Eagles. The title track to the album Hotel California. That album over here at number 4 in our album chart, it had been in the chart for 23 weeks. The song is legendary. It's Hotel California at 31.

0: Number 31, Hotel California. Eagles have been in the chart for 15 weeks with that song. Can you believe it? 1977. And the song holds a special place in music history even to this day. Just amazing. Incredible. Stand by. Our countdown continues in a moment. 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
0: 1977 is when we saw the arrival of, even to this day, an iconic album. The album Fleetwood Mac's Rumours. And this week, back in 1977, it was at number 2 on our album chart. It had spent 20 weeks in it. Of course, history goes to show it stayed longer than that, as we all know. From it, let's play this song. Never Going Back Again, Fleetwood Mac.

0: back again.
1: Never going back again. Fleetwood Mac. The album was Rumours, our number two album this week back in 1977. Yeah, awesome album. I mean, honestly, from the opening track to the very last one. Stand by, our countdown will continue in a moment. This week of July of 1977.
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1: Welcome back to our countdown. This week of July of 1977 is where we are, jam-packed, full of awesome songs, and we've reached, well, our top 30.
5: Number 30.
1: Well, I'm ready. Are you? At number 30 comes the theme to a movie that had been released and on our theatre screens in 1976. The movie was Rocky. The music for the movie only had a budget of $25,000 for absolutely everything, right from writing it, recording it, paying the musicians and everything. Bill Conti wrote the iconic theme on our chart this week at number 30. Gotta fly now, it's Bill Conti.

0: one of the most stirring pieces of music ever, to be honest. Gonna Fly Now from Rocky. Who can forget that scene in the movie? Bill Conti wrote the theme, and the song was at number 30 and had been in the chart for 7 weeks. Back this weekend of July of 1977. Well, at number 29 comes a song from Alice Cooper showing his softer side. Released as the lead single from his Lace and Whiskey album. And in fact, it even appeared on The Muppet Show later in the year. More about that soon.
1: Mr. Cooper.
2: Yes.
1: Let me come right to the point. You, sir, are a demented, sick, degenerate, barbaric, naughty, freako.
3: Why, thank you.
0: Alice Cooper, you and me at 29.

0: number 29. Oh, what a beautiful song from Alice Cooper, showing his softer side. You and Me had been in the chart for 9 weeks at this stage. Did you know, when Alice Cooper was world famous and right in the middle of the height of his rock career, his mum would still send him $5 a week in cash, his pocket money, because she thought, well, musicians don't make money.
1: Every birthday, I still get a little porcelain figure from Kermit and the gang. So, yeah, once you're in the family, you're in the family. That's it. You're a Muppet. Once you're a Muppet, you're a Muppet.
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0: Gorgeous song at number 28 from Rose Royce. Song written by Norman Whitfield, legendary composer and producer with Motown roots. He wrote this song at number 28. I Want to Get Next to You. It's Rose Royce.

0: Number 28 on this week's countdown of July of 1977 from Rose Royce. The song had been in the chart for 9 weeks.
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0: And it's Rose Royce again in our number 27 position with the song that precedes the song we just played from the soundtrack album of, well, quite frankly, a dreadful movie called Car Wash.

0: Number 27 on the New Zealand Retro Weekly Top 40 Countdown. Rolls Royce and Car Wash. Before then, I Want to Get Next to You, both from the soundtrack album. Or instead of number 30 from Car Wash, it had been in the chart for 6 weeks at this stage. The vocals of Gwen Dickey, who still performs to this day, but she performs seated on stage. She suffered a spinal cord injury back in 2010, leaving her reliant on a wheelchair. That's sad. Hey, our countdown continues for a moment this week of July of 1977.
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3: Kia ora, I'm Darren Mills, and here are some of the news stories and events from around the world back in July of 1977. On the 13th of July at 9:34pm local time, a blackout shut off electricity in all five boroughs of New York City in the US of A. The failure of the system left an estimated 12 million people in darkness and shut down the subway system, commuter trains, elevators, and all electrical appliances. The blackout, coming on one of the hottest and most humid nights of the summer, there came an opportunity for looting, vandalism and arson until power was restored 25 hours later and 3,327 people were arrested. By contrast, there were fewer than 100 arrests in the blackout of November 9, 1965. July 20th, flooding and the collapse of seven dams killed 84 people in the US state of Pennsylvania after a rainfall of 300 millimetres in 24 hours. At 2:34 in the morning, the Laurel Run Dam collapsed and the waters of the Jonestown Reservoir swept away more than 80 residents of towns in Pennsylvania. The disaster was the product of a weather complex that had originated 4 days earlier over the U.S. state of South Dakota before hovering over southwestern Pennsylvania. July 26, a forest fire that destroyed 200 homes in Montecito, California began after a kite was blown by high winds onto electrical power lines and then spread by the winds onto the suburb of Santa Barbara. And on the 29th of July, the first oil from the Trans-Alaska pipeline arrived in Valdez, Alaska. And that was just some of the news making headlines and events from around the world back in July of 1977. I'm Darren Mills, and now it's back to the hits on the New Zealand Retro Weekly Top 40 Countdown with Rob Walker.
0: Darren Mills will be back with more headlines from New Zealand from July of 1977. 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
0: Do not adjust your set for our number 26 position. Seriously, this was in the charts. It had been in the chart for 2 weeks. From one of our favourite TV shows, the show was The Muppets.
6: And if that weren't enough, we've also got Manamana. Whatever that means.
0: At 26.
7: Manamana.

0: question is, what is a phenomena?
1: The question is, who cares?
2: Number 26, phenomena from the Muppets. I kid you not, we went out and bought it. It was on our chart, number 26. In fact, it's 50 years this year since The Muppet Show first debuted on television in the UK and the USA. The Muppet Show was filmed and produced in the UK for tax reasons. First aired in September 1976 in the UK. And by December, the series had around 14 million viewers tuning in on Sunday evenings. In January 77, over 100 countries had either acquired the series or were making offers, which resulted in over £6 million in overseas sales. By its third season in 1978, it had a worldwide audience of 235 million. The show first screening here in New Zealand on Television 1 on Saturday night, the 18th of June of 1977. There was also a Muppet Show album out at the same time. It was iconic. Seriously.
3: Number 25.
2: Alrighty, hey, at number 25, it's Wild Cherry.

0: When you're hot, you're hot to trot. Wild Cherry at number 35. They've been on our chart for 7 weeks, down one spot from number 24. The sad thing is, they never really managed to reach the charts again after that song. And they broke up in 1979.
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0: What's the connection between Bay City Rollers and David Bowie, I hear you say? Well, in 1977, they'd released their fifth studio album, engaging the production skills of Harry Maslin, fresh from his success with David Bowie. From it came this song. It's a game. Bay City Rollers at number 24.

0: The Tartan Teen Sensations, Bay City Rollers, have been on our chart for 6 weeks with that song. It's Again, dropping from number 21 to number 24.
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0: With a bit of time up our sleeves, let's play a song from an album sitting at number 21 this week in 1977 with a big album. The album Arrival from ABBA. You'll remember the album cover had the four of them sitting, well, in a helicopter with the glass bubble around. You know what I mean. The album had been on our chart for 27 weeks at this stage. We're going to play a song from it that doesn't get played on the radio these days, unlike the others from the album. Why did it have to be me?

0: Auckland Retro Weekly Top 40 Countdown, an album track there from the album Arrival from ABBA. And why did it have to be me? The album had been in the chart for 27 weeks at this stage, number 21. Recorded and mixed by a guy called Michael Tritow, described as one of the finest sound engineers the world has ever seen. And he passed away just last year at the age of 80. I reckon we should continue with this countdown in just a moment.
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0: Welcome back to our countdown. We're in this week of July of 1977. Bit of disco in our chart at number 23 from a group of siblings, a family of 10. The Silvers on our chart with High School Dance at number 23.

0: Number 23 on this week's countdown, the family group, the Silvers. Can you believe there were 10 of them? And wow. And they'd been in the chart for 5 weeks with that song, up from number 34 to number 23. Interesting timing for me because High School Duds came out when I had just started at high school. However, high school for us here in New Zealand was simply known as college.
1: Number 22.
0: Well, it's proof that Billy Ocean has been in the music industry forever. At number 22 comes a song from Billy, written by Leslie Charles, who just happens to be his real name. Red Light spells danger. Billy Ocean at 22.

0: number 22 on the New Zealand Retro Weekly Top 40 Countdown from this week of 1977. Red Light Spells Danger from Billy Ocean, down from number 10 to 22 this week. He'd been in our chart in 77 for 6 weeks.
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0: But it's a song from David Bowie's album Low in our number 21 position, where he adopted a new style of recording, where he would record the instrumental parts, then the overdubs, then the backing vocals, and eventually the lead vocal. And it was a method he used for the rest of his career. Sound and Vision, David Bowie at number 21.

0: Number 21 on the New Zealand Retro Weekly Top 40 Countdown, Sound and Vision from David Bowie. The doo-doo-doos you hear in the song was Mary Hopkin. You might remember her. She had a number one hit in the 1960s called Those Were the Days. Our countdown will continue in a moment. This week of July of 1977.
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0: We've got some time up our sleeves. Let's play a song from an album. Sitting on our chart at number 35 is a brand new entry from the Aussie band Little River Band. Diamantina Cocktail was the name of the album. Where on earth did they get that name from? I'll tell you at the end of the song. From it comes a song written by Glenn Shorrock. Help is on its way. It's Little River Band.

0: Help is on its way. A brand new entry on the album charts, the album Diamantina Cocktail. And if you're wondering where they got the name from, it was a drink invented in the area of Diamantina River in Queensland, Australia. And here's the recipe: Bundaberg rum, condensed milk, and an emu egg. Good luck with that. Report back to me. Countdown continues in a moment.
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0: In the immortal words of Bon Jovi. Yes, we most certainly are. We're halfway through this week's countdown. And I know that Bon Jovi wasn't around in July of 1977, but it's the way we kick off the second half of the show. In 1977, John Bon Jovi, which was his real name, was a 15-year-old and he'd formed his first band called Rays. If only we knew what was to come next. Let's get into the countdown.
3: Number 20.
0: Well, it's a Kiwi crooner in our number 20 position on this week's countdown from July of 1977, Henry Anthony Williams, a guy by the name of Tony Williams, born in Rarotonga in 1939. He passed away in 2016. He's on our chart with You're the One I Sing My Love Songs To.

You're the one I sing my love songs to, the late Tony Williams, with a brand new entry, the Rarotongan-born Kiwi performer who passed away in 2016 at the age of 77. Number 19. Hey, at number 19 comes a song from JJ Cale, and a song that was made famous by Eric Clapton around the rest of the world, although JJ Cale wrote the song. Uniquely, in New Zealand, he had a number one hit with it. The song had been on our chart for 20 weeks. It's Cocaine.

0: 19 from JJ Cale and Cocaine. Yes, we know that Eric Clapton had the big hit with it around the world, but here in New Zealand, we fancied the original. It came from JJ Cale's Troubadour album, a number 20 album. That album had been on our album chart for 24 weeks.
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0: Number 18. Wendy, you'll often hear of radio announcers dedicating songs to people, but in our number 18 position, the song was dedicated to a radio announcer. The DJ was, I'm not making this up, a DJ called Robert Walker of a Miami radio station who gave Casey and the Sunshine Band's first hit a play on the radio, kicking off their career. So they wrote this song for him. I'm your boogeyman, Casey and the Sunshine Band, at number 18.

0: number 18 on this week's New Zealand Retro Weekly Top 40 Countdown. KC and the Sunshine Band, and I'm your boogeyman. The song has been at the chart for 10 weeks at this stage, up from 25 to number 18. Okay, hey, in number 17 comes a song that had been on the chart for 5 weeks, but had taken a big jump from 59 to 17 this week from Boney M. Hey, now, back in 2002, on one of our affiliate stations, 1XX, lead vocalist Liz Mitchell was asked, was she surprised that people are still boogieing down to Boney M songs all these years later?
1: Extremely, considering the kind of press we had in the 70s, most of the critics thought we were sort of wishy-washy and much too, mellow, because the beat was kind of slighted, if you know what I mean. We didn't make it as hard as the hardcore reggae music or even the R&B rhythms. Everything was much lighter.
0: Sunny, Boney M at 17.

0: 17 from Boney M and Sunny, up from number 39 to 17 this week after only 5 weeks in the chart. We are 49 years into the past. Oh, did you have to say it out loud, Robert? July 1977, and we will continue in just a moment.
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2: This is the NZ Retro Weekly Top 40 News. Kia ora, I'm Jared Milson. Here are some of the news stories and events from here in New Zealand. Back in July of 1977, on the 13th of July, Sleeping Dogs, based on C.K. Stead's novel Smith's Dream, the first full-length feature film made entirely by a New Zealand production crew, was released. It attracted large audiences here and was also released in the US. Directed by Roger Donaldson and starring Sam Neill and Ian Neune, its depiction of large-scale civil unrest seemed far-fetched to many Kiwis at the time. By the time of the tumultuous 1981 Springbok rugby tour, though, it had become eerily prophetic. Following the success of Sleeping Dogs, a New Zealand Film Commission was established in 1978 to fund the production of New Zealand cinema. 23rd of July, Christchurch Airport was named the most efficient airport in the world by Qantas. About 92% of flights were on time. The next most efficient Qantas operation was Noumea in New Caledonia, where 91% of 707s left on time. July 23, pledges redeemed for that year's telethon for the Mental Health Foundation, which was broadcast in late June, amounted to $1,750,000. The network TV2 said that the money was still coming in to bank branches. The network said the public's response to meeting the on-air total of just over $2 million had been extremely gratifying. And on the 27th of July, the British and Irish Lions rugby team lost 7-19 to the All Blacks at a very muddy athletic park in Wellington. And that was just some of the news-making headlines and events here in New Zealand back in July of 1977. I'm Darren Mills, and now it's back to the hits on the New Zealand Retro Weekly Top 40 Countdown with Rob Walker.
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3: Number 16.
0: In 1977, we saw the release of an iconic album from Fleetwood Mac. The album was Rumours. I had two copies of it because I wore the first one out. The album was at number 2 on the album charts. This week in 1977, it had spent 20 weeks in it. And from it comes our number 16 song, which was to re-enter the charts again several times over the decades. It's Fleetwood Mac and Dreams at 16.

Number 16, Dreams from Fleetwood Mac, from that outstanding album Rumours. Yeah, the interesting thing with the song is that it kept re-entering the charts, particularly here in New Zealand. It returned to the charts in 2019 at number 40, then re-entered the charts in October of 2020 and spent 71 consecutive weeks in the top 40 in 2020. You can understand why, though. An outstanding song. It's a cover in our number 15 position. The song was originally recorded in 1929 by Cannon's Jug Stompers, later becoming a popular hit in 1962 by the Rooftop Singers. But in 1977, Dr. Hook, known as Dr. Hook in the Medicine Show, had a hit with Walk Right In.

0: Number 15 on this week's New Zealand Retro Weekly Top 40 Countdown. Walk right in and sit yourself right down. Dr. Hook had been in the chart for 6 weeks with that song. Of course, just recently, just a month or so ago, we lost Dennis Le Corrier, one of the lead singers. He was 76 years of age.
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2: Number 14.
0: Oh, cool song at number 14. The song had only been out for 2 weeks at this stage from an album called Endless Flights. And if you know your history of Leo Sayer, you will know that's little Leo Sayer. Here he is.
3: Endless Flight was a big album. And wrote How Much Love with a guy called Barry Mann. Wrote You Love That Loving Feeling, amongst many other classics he wrote. So, you know, it was great sitting down when I was in Los Angeles and working with all these great writers. I was always amazed they wanted to work with me. And, you know, we'd always get something going in the studio. It was just very quick working with these guys, real pros, you know. And I learned a lot during that time. I learned a lot of how to do this thing, you know, how to play with people and how the interplay works and how to write with great writers, you know. So I value that time in my life very much.
0: How much love?

0: 14, How Much Love from Leo Sayer. He co-wrote the song. Ray Parker Jr. is on guitar in that song. Did you know that? Oh, the album Endless Flights, holding steady at number 7 on our album chart, and they've been in our album chart here in New Zealand for 23 weeks. It is July, it's 1977. These platform shoes are starting to hurt a wee bit. Might take a hydration break. See you on the other side.
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0: Number 13. July 1977 is where we are. We're making our way to our number one song from this week of 77. Number 13 comes the final hit from the Hughes Corporation. I Caught Your Axe.

13, I Caught Your Act from the Hughes Corporation, also known for that huge hit of theirs, Rock the Boat. That song is the follow-up to Rock Your Boat. That song had been on our chart for 12 weeks at this stage. They never really achieved success after that song again, and they broke up in 1979. Number 12. A bit of history behind our number 12 song from Steve Miller. The song was originally recorded and written by Paul Pena. He'd recorded an album called New Train, although the album was never released. Now, Steve Miller had actually heard the recording, and he recorded a version in 1975. But the song was not released until 1977, when it was included on Miller's Book of Dreams album. Our number 5 album. This week it's number 12. It's Jet Airliner, Steve Miller.

0: Oh, the big old jet airliner Steve Miller Band had been in the chart for 4 weeks with that song, out from 23 to number 12, the album Book of Dreams, at number 5 over there in the album chart here in New Zealand.
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2: Number 11.
0: Well, it's a Welsh group in our number 11 position. They called themselves Racing Cars, and despite the fact that they released over their career 6 albums and about the same number of singles, they only ever had one hit, and it was a really unique song. This is it at number 11. Been in the chart for 11 weeks. They shoot horses, don't they? It's Racing Cars.

0: Holy guacamole, that brought back some memories. I haven't heard that song for so long. Racing cars, and they shoot horses, don't they? The song had been in the chart for 11 weeks. This week at number 11, down from number 7. Our countdown continues with our top 10 not too far away from this week of July of 1977.
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0: down on Main Street. Bob Seger and the Silver Bullet Band from the album Night Moves. A number 18 album back in July of 1977. Stand by, our countdown continues in a moment.
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2: We're back with the retro.
0: All right! Hey, guess what? We're into our top 10 of this week's New Zealand Retro Weekly Top 40 Countdown. You know the drill. We play the songs from the charts from days gone by. This time around, I have to admit, we've got a long way back. 49 years back to 1977. But you just can't tell, can you? The songs, legacy and longevity, amazing. Let's get back into it.
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0: Number 10 comes another entry in this week's countdown from Leo Sayer from Endless Flight, which was steady at number 7 in the album chart. At number 10, it's When I Need You.

0: Little Leo Sayer, When I Need You, at number 10, the song. You've been on our chart for 13 weeks back in July of 1977. You know, Leo was earlier on in the countdown. We also had the Muppets in the countdown. Manamana was in our countdown earlier. And Leo sang that song, When I Need You, on The Muppet Show in 1978 in season 3. We asked Leo about working alongside the Muppets and knowing about the development of the program prior to it starting 50 years ago.
1: Now, I knew the Muppets, well, I knew Jim Henson, who was behind the Muppets, right the way from Sesame Street in America. We actually were friends. He said he was going to do a new show in England, and it was featured some puppets, but it basically was going to be something very different and really had a slot to have a lot of stars in. So he described it to me before it even started and said to me, look, once we get running, I really want to have you on the show. But he said, I won't have you on the first one because we'll bed it in. And of course, by the time I'd come on it, my God, some of the roster of people that have been on there, some of the biggest stars in the world, you know, and I was just honoured that they thought of little old me, you know. But there it was, working with Jim Henson and Frank Oz, of course, who's become more famous for directing movies since. You know, working with the two of them, they were the main voices. I mean, Frank Oz is the voice of Miss Piggy, and Jim is the voice of Kermit the Frog. And of course, it's Hens who started all of... Jim's no longer with us, of course, and Frank is. But it was a magical time of my life. I mean, I did a lot of little things with them. Went on the Johnny Carson show in America, you know, with the Muppet. And I just love working with them. And we seem to hit it off. They actually called me an honorary Muppet, which is not a bad thing. Sometimes an insult, isn't it, to say you're a Muppet, but I was proud of being a Muppet.
0: Cool story. Well, a complete change of pace for our number 9 song, and it comes from the musical soundtrack from Andrew Lloyd Webber called Evita, and the album featured this song. At number 9 on the singles chart, Julie Covington, Don't Cry For Me, Argentina.

0: number 9 on the New Zealand Retro Weekly Top 40 Countdown. Don't Cry For Me, Argentina. Julie Covington had been in the chart for 17 weeks with that song.
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0: Number 8. It's a cheating song in our number 8 position from a band called Hot, a trio based in Los Angeles, who had a million-selling hit single with this song, The Angel In Your Arms, from Hot at number 8.

0: The angel in your arms this morning is going to be the devil in someone else's arms tonight. Crikey, there were a number of songs around in the 70s about cheating. Was one of them. It was a big hit, though, for Hot. Number 8 this week in our chart. It had been in the chart for 7 weeks. Stand by. Our countdown continues. We're getting close to our number one song.
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0: Number 7. Alrighty, at number 7. Tavares are on the charts. This song had been in the chart for 4 weeks, jumping from 16 to number 7.

0: Devad is on the chart at number 7 this week, back in July of 1977. The song had been in the chart for 4 weeks. And everybody gets a mention in there. Sherlock Holmes, Kojak, McLeod, and more.
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2: And it's July 1977. Number
0: 6. Well, in 1976, we all rushed to the movie theatres to watch an incredible movie called A Star Is Born, the original, starring Kris Kristofferson as the rock and roll star and Barbara Streisand as the unknown singer. The soundtrack album with Kris Kristofferson was our number one album this week in 1977. From it comes the love theme from A Star Is Born. It's Barbara Streisand and Evergreen at 6.

0: Evergreen from A Star Is Born from Barbara Streisand. The song had been in the chart for 15 weeks at this stage, number 6, down a couple of spots from number 4. At the 49th Academy Awards, the song won the Academy Award for the Best Original Song, and Barbara Streisand became the only woman in history to win the Best Actress and Best Original Song.
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0: Number 5. Hey, it's Kiwi music in our number 5 position. A song written by Paul Anka and a big hit for Buddy Holly in 1959. So how did Kiwi Mark Williams end up doing a funky disco cover of it? Here he is.
2: It was brought up by Alan Galbraith, actually. He was the one. I've got to say, I helped him because he was reading the Times and thinking about, how I should fit in. And so it was a collaboration between him and I. He came up with the song. What happened with a song like Yesterday Was Just the Beginning of My Life, it came to me as a stripped-down garagey band rock song. It was just really rough. Garage, guitars, drums, bass. And that's how it came to me. I gave it a funk feel. So I changed the whole feel of the whole song. So we decided the same sort of thing with It Doesn't Matter Anymore. And at the time, Leo Sayer, bless his soul, had a big hit with You Make Me Feel Like Dancing. That's where it came from.
0: It Doesn't Matter Anymore, Mark.

0: number 5 on the New Zealand Retro Weekly Top 40 Countdown. It doesn't matter anymore. Mark Williams has been in the chart for 5 weeks with that song, making him a big star in New Zealand. From his album, Taking It All in Stride, a number 17 album over there in the album chart. It had been in the album chart for 6 weeks, and our countdown continues in just a moment.
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0: Welcome back to the New Zealand Retro Weekly Top 40 Countdown. This week of July of 1977 is where we are. We're up to number 4. It's a song from the late Alan O'Day, who was a songwriter. In fact, he wrote the big song Angie Baby for Helen Reddy. He was given the opportunity by Warner Brothers to record one of his own songs. He took it, and Undercover Angel became a hit. This week in New Zealand.

0: number four on the New Zealand Retro Weekly Top 40 Countdown, Alan O'Day and Undercover Angel. He died at the age of 72 in 2013. He also wrote, amongst other songs, Rock and Roll Heaven, made famous by the Righteous Brothers.
1: Number three.
0: And now, up until this point, we'd known Kenny Rogers as part of the group Kenny Rogers and the First Edition, and he'd gone solo. 1977, releasing a solo album simply called Kenny Rogers. From it came his first major hit as a solo artist. It's Lucille, it's Kenny Rogers at number three.
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1: It's our number three song on this week's New Zealand Retro Weekly Top 40 Countdown, Lucille, from the late Kenny Rogers. The album Kenny Rogers at number 38. It had been in the chart for a mere 2 weeks at this stage. Yeah, Kenny Rogers left us at the age of 81 in March of 2020. Really sad, eh? An incredible artist.
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1: Hey, at number two comes a song from Heatwave. Now, the band Heatwave had a keyboardist and principal songwriter, the guy who wrote this song, called Rod Temperton. Now, Rod Temperton went on to write songs you may have heard. Songs such as Thriller, Off the Wall, Rock With You for Michael Jackson, Give Me the Night for George Benson, and so many more. Yeah, Boogie Nights from Heatwave at number two.

0: number two on this week's New Zealand Retro Weekly Top 40 Countdown. Check out the video of that song, Heatwave, Boogie Nights. Some very daggy dancing involved. The song has been in our chart for 4 weeks at this stage, up from number five, number two this week, which means only one song to go. And that is our number one song from this week in July of 1977. Don't go anywhere.
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0: Righto, here we go. It's time to bring you your number one song, the biggest selling song of the week of July of 1977 here in New Zealand.
4: Number one.
0: And the interesting thing is, it was only a number one song in New Zealand, nowhere else. Following the success of Mississippi, Georgie and Smile, Pussycat had released Broken Souvenirs. From the album Souvenirs, our number 9 album, our number 1 song, this week.

0: Aw, broken souvenirs from Pussycat at number one. Righto, that's our countdown for this week. This week of July of 1977. I hope you enjoyed it. I've got to take these flared jeans off because they're a bit tight around the waist these days, if you don't mind me saying so. Oh, that's better. Thanks to Rick for the intros. Darren Mills for the retro news headlines. Thanks to Dan O'Day and LA Force Productions. Thanks to Radio Express. And thanks to all of the independent, local, regional radio stations across New Zealand playing the show. As well as overseas in Rarotonga, Australia, the USA and the UK. Look for us on Facebook. NZ Retro 40 is what you look for. 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That's absoundbites.co.nz. Next week, we venture into the New Zealand charts of August of 1985. Looking forward to doing that. Thanks to me old mate Azza for putting the show together. Until next week, look after yourself. You know I worry about you. My name's Rob Walker and I'm out of here.
1: 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I'm Rick Perry.

0: From Feature Story News in London, I'm Stuart Smith. A 7.1 magnitude earthquake hit southwestern Japan on Tuesday, the country's meteorological agency said, issuing a tsunami alert. Officials said the government was checking for casualties following the quake, with several people trapped inside a shopping centre, according to Japan's fire service. Laura Westbrook reports.
1: The earthquake occurred at 4:27 p.m. local time on the island of Kyushu. Authorities say tsunamis could measure up to 1 meter. Japan's Prime Minister Senai Takaichi said there have been some injuries reported and several buildings have collapsed. No abnormalities have been reported at the country's nuclear power stations after the earthquake. Local media reported that power was out to tens of thousands of households and some train services have also been suspended. Japan is one of the most seismically active countries in the world, sitting on the Pacific Ring of Fire. The archipelago typically experiences hundreds of quakes every year and accounts for about 18% of the world's earthquakes. Laura Westbrook, Hong Kong.
0: President Donald Trump is hosting Israeli Prime Minister Benjamin Netanyahu and Ukrainian President Volodymyr Zelensky for separate meetings at the White House later today, with the wars in Iran and Ukraine dominating the agenda. President Zelensky arrived in Washington saying his top priority is securing approval to buy Patriot missile interceptors, while Mr. Netanyahu has said the situation in Iran is his focus in what will be Trump and Netanyahu's first meeting since they launched their war on Iran. Both leaders are also in the U.S. Capitol for the funeral of Senator Lindsey Graham. Kate Fisher reports from Washington.
2: Donald Trump has become increasingly frustrated with Mr. Netanyahu. He hasn't been back to Washington as much as we understand the Israelis would have liked that to have happened. And, you know, Donald Trump has even described him as crazy after a phone call with him in recent months. So it's a real change in the relationship. And Benjamin Netanyahu is going to be trying to get things back on track with the US president, not just because he wants to see a return to full-scale war with Iran, something that Donald Trump seemingly is not wanting to do right now. He seems to be favoring the diplomatic resolution.
0: Firefighters are battling a significant flare-up in a coastal area west of Bordeaux, France, after French Interior Minister Laurent Nunez warned authorities earlier today that they must remain on high alert as forecasters predict another heatwave will hit France later this week. The blaze did not advance overnight, according to the Interior Minister, but has already burned an area four times the size of Paris and forced more than 200,000 people from their homes. William Denslow reports from Bordeaux.
3: This is an unprecedented fire. Authorities warn that as temperatures expected to rise throughout the week here, that will give a huge advantage for the fire and will further complicate these efforts to get it in check.
4: With FSN Spotlight, I'm Simon Marks. Today, looking at the surprise revelation last week of an American nuclear deal with Saudi Arabia, and then the further surprise 24 hours later when it appeared to start falling apart. President Trump agreed with Crown Prince Mohammed bin Salman that the US would help the kingdom develop a nuclear power program, with the eventual possibility of the Saudis considering a military nuclear component. But no sooner was the ink dry on the deal than President Trump changed his mind, insisting it will only come into force if Saudi Arabia joins the Abraham Accords and formally recognizes the State of Israel.
5: Good luck to anybody trying to figure this out. Anybody in the Middle East, anybody who's an expert.
4: Liz Sly, former Middle East correspondent for the Washington Post, on why that isn't going to happen.
5: It's really because of what's happened in Gaza. The Saudis are like the guardian of the holy places there. The architects of the only Middle East plan that was ever taken seriously by anybody for a long time, certainly since 2002, they would face massive domestic opposition if they were to agree to any peace with Israel that did not include a settlement with the Palestinians. And there's no chance of that at the moment.
4: Iran also opposes the notion of Saudi Arabia being given the green light to develop a nuclear program right in the midst of the regime's nuclear standoff with Washington. With FSN Spotlight, I'm Simon Marks.
0: To recap the top stories, a major earthquake has rocked southern Japan, measuring at a magnitude of 7.1 and leading to tsunami warnings in the region. The French Fire Service has described wildfire efforts in southwestern France as David against Goliath. Temperatures are expected to reach 39 Celsius there later this week. And President Trump is set to meet Israeli Prime Minister Benjamin Netanyahu later for the first time since the two leaders launched their war on Iran. That's the latest feature story news. Stuart Smith reporting.
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Welcome to Banks Peninsula. Hope you're enjoying your drive through our countryside. 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If necessary, please pull over to allow faster drivers to pass you safely. Remember to keep left and use your directional indicators to give other drivers plenty of warning of your intentions. 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
1: From Feature Story News in Washington, I'm Kate Fisher. US President Donald Trump and Israeli Prime Minister Benjamin Netanyahu have met at the White House in their first face-to-face talk since the war with Iran began in February. Hours before the meeting, President Trump publicly criticized the Israeli leader on Fox News over leaked intelligence about Iranian nuclear activity, saying that Mr. Netanyahu was trying to keep the United States involved in the conflict. The relationship between the two leaders has soured in recent weeks, with reports of tense phone calls and growing frustration on the American side. Nick Harper reports from Washington.
2: We know that there's been a deterioration in relations between those two leaders in recent weeks. Some angry phone calls, an interview on Fox News with President Trump where he showed his displeasure and irritation at the Israeli leader. According to Israeli intelligence, that there is some information coming from the Israelis that the Iranians may be ramping up production and building of one of their nuclear facilities. All of that likely to be conveyed by the Israeli leader to the US leader. And remember, Netanyahu doesn't want to see the military activity, which currently is on pause between the US and Iran. Rather, he would want to see it being ramped up.
1: Benjamin Netanyahu was in Washington to attend the funeral of former US Senator Lindsey Graham. Ukrainian leader Volodymyr Zelensky also came to pay his respects to the lawmaker, who's been a staunch supporter of the Ukrainian fight against the Russian invasion. Mr. Zelensky said he'd had a good meeting with President Trump, where they discussed producing Patriot air defense systems in Ukraine. French authorities have ordered nearly 4,000 more people to evacuate from tourist sites on the Atlantic coast as wildfires west of Bordeaux flared up again on Tuesday ahead of a fourth heatwave of the summer. The blazes have already scorched more than 400 square kilometres of forest in the Gironde region, with fires in France and Spain forcing an estimated 330,000 people from their homes. Hundreds of evacuees are being sheltered at centres in Bordeaux, where volunteers are providing supplies. Ross Cullen reports.
3: I'm here at one of the evacuation centres in the French city of Bordeaux, where hundreds of people are still being looked after having been forced to move to safety, evacuated from homes across the region. On Tuesday morning, another 4,000 people had to leave campsites to move to safety. This is a very popular summer vacation destination, and French tourists and foreign tourists having to leave, 4,000 of them moving to safety to the west of the city. Volunteers are here as well, bringing supplies to the people who've been having to seek shelter here for several days now.
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4: With FSN Spotlight, I'm Simon Marks. Today, looking at the surprise revelation last week of an American nuclear deal with Saudi Arabia, and then the further surprise 24 hours later when it appeared to start falling apart. President Trump agreed with Crown Prince Mohammed bin Salman that the US would help the kingdom develop a nuclear power program, with the eventual possibility of the Saudis considering a military nuclear component. But no sooner was the ink dry on the deal than President Trump changed his mind, insisting it will only come into force if Saudi Arabia joins the Abraham Accords and formally recognizes the State of Israel.
5: Good luck to anybody trying to figure this out. Anybody in the Middle East, anybody who's an expert.
4: Liz Sly, former Middle East correspondent for the Washington Post, on why that isn't going to happen.
5: It's really because of what's happened in Gaza. The Saudis are like the guardian of the holy places there. The architects of the only Middle East plan that was ever taken seriously by anybody for a long time, certainly since 2002.
4: With FSN Spotlight, I'm Simon Marks.
1: Our main news again. US President Donald Trump and Israeli Prime Minister Benjamin Netanyahu have met at the White House in their first face-to-face talk since the war with Iran began in February. Benjamin Netanyahu was in Washington to attend the funeral of former US Senator Lindsey Graham. Ukrainian leader Volodymyr Zelensky also came to pay his respects to the lawmaker, who's been a staunch supporter of the Ukrainian fight against the Russian invasion. Mr. Zelensky said he'd had a good meeting with President Trump, where they discussed producing Patriot air defense systems in Ukraine. And nearly 4,000 more people have been evacuated from tourist sites on the French Atlantic coast because of wildfires. And that's the latest feature story news, Kate Fisher reporting.
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Hope you're enjoying your drive through our countryside. 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If necessary, please pull over to allow faster drivers to pass you safely. Remember to keep left and use your directional indicators to give other drivers plenty of warning of your intentions. 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

Afghan Wigs, it's Jungle Roo, and kicking off this week's Plugin Baby radio show, it was Fall Out Boy with Sugar We're Going Down. Absolutely love that tune. I hope you're well. I hope you've had a great week. It's Emma Scott here for the next couple of hours with loads of great new tracks for you and a few select oldies as well. I've got Coastal Fire Department on the way next after Scarlet Rebels. They're back with this new single, This Is Happening Now.

Well, we're big fans of Tooth Gore on the Plugin Baby radio show. That's the current single, Scum of the Sea, bit surf rock from Cornwall in the UK, with lots of other new material coming from Kobe Joe, aka Tooth Gore, in the coming weeks and months. Looking forward to playing you those. Before Tooth Gore, I played you Coastal Fire Department, bit of grunge from Guernsey. It was Come Together. I've got These Wicked Rivers on the way, Floods of Spin, and the new one from James Kennedy and the Underdogs featuring Benji Webb from Skindred on the way soon on the Plugin Baby radio show.

I interviewed those guys a couple of years ago. The interview appeared on this show back in the day. And they are lovely people. These Wicked Rivers, that's their current single, Ain't No Smoke. And before that, Chris Barris Band with Riot of One. I've got Mystery Jets on the way in a bit with their new single, Black Sage. Yes, they are back. And here's a tune for you if you love the new wave of classic rock sound. It's Floods of Spin, the song Weapons of Mass Destruction, which is out now and it's airing on the Plug In Baby radio show.

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Come on!

playing that one for the first time this week on the Plug In Baby Radio Show. James Kennedy and the Underdogs featuring Benji Webb from Skindred. That is a fun tune. I was thinking, oh, are there any swear words in there? But no, there aren't. I have checked. Don't you worry. The song is Revolution and it's out now. I've got the Snuts on shortly. I've got Circle of Origin and the new one from Kiefer Sutherland on the Plug In Baby Radio Show.

Welcome back, The Snuts. This is a new single from those guys from the upcoming fourth album, Joy in Short Moments, which is out later on this year. It's called Defibrillator. Of course it is. On the way, I've got the new one from Beau Gris Gris and The Apocalypse, which I absolutely love. And onto a great band from Doncaster in the UK called Circle of Origin with a killer chorus. Great vocals on this. The song is Watching the Walls on the Plug In Baby radio show.

Big in the acting world, big in the music world as well. Kiefer Sutherland, it's Goodbye California from his current album Grey, which is out now. He's been playing dates in the UK. Very busy year for him as he promotes that great album. Loving that Beau Gris Gris. And the Apocalypse played before Kiefer. It was Me, Ye, Ye, Yao. I don't know what a Me, Ye, Ye, Yao is. I'm not going to get involved in that. But what I will get involved in is the Beastie Boys. They're on the way soon. I've got something new from Train and Mammoth. And also The Strokes, all to come soon on the Plugin Baby radio show. And taking us closer to that little lot, this one from the White Stripes. If you're-

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And we are off and running on hour number two of this week's Plug-In Baby radio show right here with the new one from Train, Pennsylvania Turnpike, from their upcoming new album Mad Dog in the Fog, which comes out at the end of August. And before that, kicking off hour number two, Beastie Boys, You Gotta Fight for Your Right to Party. Well, you don't need to fight here. We got some great tunes on the way. Let's all calm down, shall we? Mammoth are coming next after this new one from New York rock band called Scorts. This is out now. It's called Head Rush.

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a new band from the south coast of the UK called iAtlas with their new single 3iAtlas from their brand new EP called Beyond the New Horizon, which is out now. I played you Mammoth as well with Same Old Song from their current album The End. Busy time for Mammoth. Busy time for the show, actually. I've got the new one from Bush on the way soon. I've got a rock cover of an opera tune. Yeah, a bit of Ness and Dorma rocked up. That's on shortly. As is the new one from Muse. Got some Foo Fighters and Suede as well on the Plug In Baby Radio Show.

creeps up on you, that one, doesn't it? It's the new remix version of Swallowed by Bush, celebrating its 30th anniversary. Nice and melancholy to start with, and then it really does kick in towards the end, liking that. It's the Plug-In Baby Radio Show. I played you The Strokes with Going Shopping before that as well, from their new album, which is their 7th album, Reality Awaits, which is available now. Loving The Strokes and loving this reimagining of Puccini's Ness and Dorma by Chandra from the UK. This is Ness and Dorma, We Will Win.

busy 2026 for Muse. I mean, most of their years are very busy, aren't they? The Wow Signal is their forthcoming new album, I believe, out later on this year. A friend of mine just got tickets to go and see them live. They weren't cheap, to be fair, but I mean, Muse always put on a great show, don't they? Before Muse, it was Tooth, a great four-piece from London, their new single, Wallflower. And on the way, I've got some Keziah Gill and an instrumental track as well on the Plug In Baby Radio Show.

I played that on the Plugin Baby radio show quite a lot at the end of last year. Good to get that one on again. They are Fury. The song is On The Town. And if you're a musician or in a band and you're releasing new music and you'd like to get it on this show, I might be able to sort that out for you. Just get in touch via the website, pluginbaby.com, just like Mulholland Jive did not so long ago. I think this is my first ever instrumental song that I've played. Hope you're going to like this. It's called Mojo.

That's from their antidepressants expanded release. It's Suede and their new single Emotionally Unavailable on the Plugin Baby radio show. They're out on a co-headline tour with the Manic Street Preachers later on this year. Good times for Suede. Love those guys. And I played Keziah Gill with Life You Always Dreamed Of before that. And that's almost it from me, Emma Scott, on this week's Plugin Baby radio show. But we'll be back same time, same place next week right here. Have a great week. Lots of love. I'll leave you with this classic from the Foo Fighters.

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And if you've got music you'd like to be played on a future week, check out the website, plug-in.

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1: From Feature Story News in Washington, I'm Kate Fisher. U.S. President Donald Trump and Israeli Prime Minister Benjamin Netanyahu have met at the White House in their first face-to-face talk since the war with Iran began in February. Hours before the meeting, President Trump publicly criticized the Israeli leader on Fox News over leaked intelligence about Iranian nuclear activity, saying that Mr. Netanyahu was trying to keep the United States involved in the conflict. The relationship between the two leaders has soured in recent weeks, with reports of tense phone calls and growing frustration on the American side. Nick Harper reports from Washington.
2: We know that there's been a deterioration in relations between those two leaders in recent weeks. Some angry phone calls, an interview on Fox News with President Trump where he showed his displeasure and irritation at the Israeli leader. According to Israeli intelligence, that there is some information coming from the Israelis that the Iranians may be ramping up production and building of one of their nuclear facilities. All of that likely to be conveyed by the Israeli leader to the US leader. And remember, Netanyahu doesn't want to see the military activity, which currently is on pause between the US and Iran. Rather, he would want to see it being ramped up.
1: Benjamin Netanyahu was in Washington to attend the funeral of former U.S. Senator Lindsey Graham. Ukrainian leader Volodymyr Zelensky also came to pay his respects to the lawmaker, who's been a staunch supporter of the Ukrainian fight against the Russian invasion. Mr. Zelensky said he'd had a good meeting with President Trump, where they discussed producing Patriot air defense systems in Ukraine. French authorities have ordered nearly 4,000 more people to evacuate from tourist sites on the Atlantic coast as wildfires west of Bordeaux flared up again on Tuesday ahead of a fourth heat wave of the summer. The blazes have already scorched more than 400 square kilometres of forest in the Gironde region, with fires in France and Spain forcing an estimated 330,000 people from their homes.